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Well, good evening and welcome to Saul Mugundy on your public radio station, 92.7 Classical HQR. I'm Pat Marriott, the music director of Classical HQR, and this is our chance, you and I, to get together for a couple of hours, as we do every Monday evening, to listen to things that are a bit on the odd side for normal working hours, things that are a little too long or a little too strange. And tonight we're going to have some fun. We're going to play the longest, if not the greatest, piano concerto of all time. We've heard it a couple of years ago on Saul Mugundy, but a lot of you enjoyed it, and it's such an odd and little heard piece that there's no harm in hearing it again. It's the Busoni Piano Concerto. And we'll begin another one of our semi-occasional mini-series that allow you to look in depth at a single composer or a performer over a number of weeks. This time, it's the magnificent Haydn String Quartets, which is a formidable task for us because there were 68 of them, and they are all good. So we began with Haydn. That was the beloved Gypsy Rondo finale from his piano trio.

number 39 in G, one of Haydn's best-known chamber pieces, played by the Opus 1 Piano Trio. Number 39? Yeah, Haydn left us a lot of great piano trios, 45 depending on how you count them, along with his 68 great string quartets. But first, let's turn to Busoni. If you're a piano student, you probably got acquainted with Busoni via his piano solo transcriptions of Bach's organ masterpieces, and we're going to listen to one of them in a moment. Ferruccio Busoni was one of the great piano virtuosi of his time and place, the time being 1866 through 1924, and the place being his native Italy, and then all over Europe and the United States. Like all musicians, Busoni worshipped the music of J.S. Bach, and although Bach's top-notch organ compositions were well-known from listening to church organists in that day, Busoni wanted them to be accessible to ordinary mortals who don't have access to a great pipe organ, let alone the ability to play one. So, he had a 30-year-long mission to make these more available to students of Bach, to students of keyboard music, and of course to himself as a concert artist. These pieces, along with other Busoni transcriptions and editions of Bach, were published one by one along the way, but finally all together in 1920 in a 7-volume Bach-Busoni collected edition published by Breitkopf in Germany and Schirmer in the United States, and never since out of print. Just like Liszt's piano settings of Schubert's songs, these are not merely transcriptions, but truly original works by a piano master. Many of the great pianists have performed these pieces in concerts and recordings, and it's a testimony to Busoni's genius that some of these pieces are just as admired for their own sake as Bach's originals. Let's listen to one. Here is Vladimir Horowitz in a 1965 Carnegie Hall performance of the Toccata, Adagio, and Fugue in C, BWV 564, as arranged for piano solo by Ferruccio Busoni.

That was Vladimir Horowitz playing J.S. Bach's Toccata, Adagio, and Fugue in C, BWB 564, as arranged for piano solo by Ferruccio Busoni. So much for Busoni for now, but he'll be back larger than life in the second hour of Salmagundi. Right now, we're going to do the first installment of one of Salmagundi's musical mini-series. In the first half of this year, we listened to the late Alfred Brendel's personal best performances from the complete recordings of Brendel, published on the Decca label shortly after Brendel's death, aged 94 in June 2025. Tonight, we're going to begin a series that draws from a recently published edition of Haydn's string quartets by the London Haydn Quartet. We've listened to many of these performances on our Morning Allegro show, but over the next several months, we'll listen to the dozen or so best of them so that you can capture these masterpieces more or less all at once. We did the same thing with the Beethoven quartets about 15 years ago, and since there are only 16 of them, we played them all over several weeks. Beethoven's teacher, Joseph Haydn, wrote 68 string quartets, 56 of them, if you don't count the early experimental works, so we can't, and in fact we shouldn't, play them all. For this series, I have selected 17 quartets that cover pretty much Haydn's whole career and which have been acclaimed by critics and performers and radio programmers, of course, as the best of a great lot. You know that Haydn is often called the father of the classical symphony, and he deserved the title, but of course there were other great symphonies and symphonists in the classical era, so that old cliché goes only so far. But without dispute, Haydn was the father of the string quartet, as we know it today. So many composers right up to the present time save their most profound and intimate musical thoughts for the string quartet medium, so we probably owe more to Haydn for these than for anything else in his gigantic creative output. When Haydn was wearing knee pants, the combination of two violins, viola and cello, was already in use for what we can collectively call divertimenti, lightweight music for home concerts and for entertainments at wedding receptions and the like. Haydn wrote a dozen of these, and we listen to them even now. But about 1769, when Haydn had reached his full musical maturity at age 35 and had emerged as an indisputably great composer, he went after the string quartet with a vengeance as a vehicle for serious music. He published 18 of them over the next 3 years, and although they were still named divertimenti a quattro, they were definitely a different animal, a new musical genre that would become the greatest form of chamber music. The first six of these, Haydn's Opus 9 quartets, have an amplitude and a series of intent and an increasing master of rhetoric and thematic development that are just a world away from anything that had been written for a string quartet before. For the first time, two violins, a viola, and a cello demonstrated the dazzling inventiveness and sense of symphonic structure which characterize Haydn's greatest works. Haydn was the Kapellmeister in the Esterházy court by then, with its brilliant orchestra and its brilliant concertmaster, Luigi Tomasini. And it's likely that Haydn pulled together a pickup quartet with Tomasini as violin first chair and Haydn himself as second. And the musical chops of this ensemble inspired Haydn to start writing serious music for string quartet. The London Haydn Quartet has been recording all of the Haydn quartets over the past 20 years for the Hyperion label, and Hyperion has just released a complete recorded edition. There have been many fine recordings of the best Haydn quartets, but for my money, the London Haydn Quartet recordings are among the very greatest. They are performed on a well-matched set of period instruments using gut strings with classical bows, and they have returned to 18th century editions of the quartets. They play gently, with such deep feeling and subtlety and sensitivity that even the simplest of Haydn's ideas become things of wonder. And their first priority is the beauty of the music. And that's my kind of Haydn.
So let's begin our Haydn Quartet mini-series with what, in my humble opinion, is the greatest of the Opus 9 quartets, number 4 in D minor. This piece, which was written the year before Beethoven was born, shows that greater and greater things would certainly come from Haydn, and that Beethoven wouldn't be far behind. The London Haydn Quartet plays Haydn's Quartet No. 4 in D minor, Opus 9, No. 4.

The London Haydn Quartet, from a recently released complete set of Haydn quartets on the British Hyperion label, played the Haydn Quartet No. 4 in D minor from Opus 9, his earliest serious set of string quartets. And that begins our mini-series of Haydn quartets, which we will listen to semi-occasionally on Salmagundi over the next few months. We listened to a Busoni piano transcription of a Bach organ piece earlier this evening, but now let's listen to a Busoni original. Busoni's one and only piano concerto in C is one of the true outliers of the piano literature. Because it was written by a great pianist, it is formidably complex, technically, and yet there is little virtuoso showmanship in the manner of Liszt. It's a giant piece. Earlier I called it the largest, if not the greatest, piano concerto. It runs at least an hour and 10 minutes, maybe an hour and a half with all the repeats, and it calls for a giant orchestra. It was written in 1904, in Mahler's heyday, and it calls for an orchestra of Mahlerian proportions. And Busoni would not stop short of a choral movement. To date, Beethoven had written the only piano concerto with chorus, and besides Beethoven and Busoni, you couldn't come up with another. You can think of this as a symphony, with piano obbligato if you like. Pianist Marc-André Amelin says, "I find that a lot of people are sort of disoriented when they first hear it, because they expect the traditional piano concerto, which it is not. If you're expecting something much more symphonic, then you have a better chance of appreciating it the first time." End quote. So here, for only the second time on Salmagundi, is the most unusual piano concerto of all time, Busoni's Concerto in C, for piano, symphony orchestra, and chorus. It's played by John Ogden in a 1967 performance with the Royal Philharmonic Orchestra and chorus under Daniel Revenaugh on the EMI label. This was the definitive recorded performance of its day, and it hasn't been done better since then. Busoni's C major piano concerto,

0: That was the most unusual piano concerto in C of Ferruccio Busoni in a 1967 performance by John Ogden with the Royal Philharmonic Orchestra and Chorus under Daniel Rivenaugh. And that's it for Saul Mugundy this evening. I'm Pat Marriott, and I hope you've enjoyed it as much as I have, and I hope you're looking forward to the mini-series of Haydn string quartets, the best of the 68 Haydn string quartets, which we will feature over the next few months. Thank you for listening.
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1: Found his way to composing, studied with the likes of Aaron Copland and Nadia Boulanger in Paris. Probably his best-known work is his Symphony No. 3, which we'll listen to Leonard Bernstein in the New York Philharmonic play coming up on this Monday night. It's about a half an hour away. I'm Steve Seal. Thanks for joining me. This is some of Maurice Jarre's music for the film Witness. Wonderful film, directed by Peter Weir from back in the 80s. If you never saw it, it's really a terrific movie. This is called Building the Barn. No, not so much. Let me see what I can do to actually find the correct piece here for you.

from the score to the film Witness, Building the Barn, the music of composer Maurice Jarre. Thanks for tuning in for classical music tonight. Steve Seal with you, and there's some American sounds from Florence Price and Roy Harris coming up. And we'll mix it up as well with something from an Estonian wandering into the forest to find us some music a little bit later on. Ray Still plays his oboe here with Richard Stamp in the Academy of London and the Concerto for Oboe d'Amore, Oboe of Love, in A major by Bach.

Concerto in A Major for Oboe d'Amore, the oboe of love. Yes, it's a real instrument, a legitimate instrument. And Bach wrote a number of pieces for it, and that was one right there. Ray Still played the oboe, and we heard the Academy of London, led by Richard Stamp. This is Claire Huanchi at the piano playing some music of Florence Price. The Waltz of the Spring Maid.

0: The Waltz of the Spring Maid by Florence Price, played there by Claire Huangchi.
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Roy Harris is a really incredible success story. You wouldn't expect the son of a farmer who expected to be a farmer himself and who became a truck driver, too, for extra money to end up as a composer. But he did, after quite a late start, even. The exact right doors opened for him in his life, making his way to the Eastman School of Music, studying with both Aaron Copland and Nadia Boulanger in Paris, perhaps the greatest teacher of composers of the 20th century. This may be his best-known work, the Symphony No. 3 of Roy Harris, played here by the New York Philharmonic, conducted by Leonard Bernstein.

0: Leonard Bernstein led the New York Philharmonic in the Symphony No. 3 by the American composer Roy Harris.
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Wino Raittio was a Finnish composer of the 20th century. Yes, he had to compete with the likes of Sibelius, which is something you don't really wish on any composer to have to compete, to stand in the shadow of the greatest musical talent that that your country has produced. Nevertheless, this is called Forest Idylls by Wino Raittio.

0: Forest Idols by the Finnish composer Wäinö Raittio, played there by the Tapiola Sinfoniata of Finland, conducted by Tomas Olila Hanakainen.
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So if you are here to nurse your wounds with some music after the American defeat this evening at the World Cup, just keep in mind, you are not alone, but we are not going to be having a pity party, nor blaming anyone. Well, I mean, if you feel like blaming somebody, that's your option. But nope, there's plenty still to be celebrated tonight as we extend our holiday weekend just a wee bit more. That was my plan, and I'm sticking to it.

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1: Paul Schoenfeld, who was such a wonderfully idiosyncratic fellow, and this is Min Kwan at the piano with the piece by Paul Schoenfeld called Aramaic Fuel Tube. I have no idea.

composer and pianist. That's Min Kwan playing his work, Aramaic Fuel Tube. Good evening. It's Extra Eclectic, where classical music is always arriving. I'm Steve Seal. As I shared with you last week, my intention was to extend the 4th of July weekend just a little bit more into Monday to continue to celebrate American composers this week, as this is the place where we never run out of new classical music to play, and so much of it is American, and a lot of it by wonderful women as well. We're going to listen to Shelley Washington, Sharon Nova, Julia Perry coming up, and more in the second hour as well. Here, this is from Alison Loggins Hull and her work called Can You See? It's played here by Franz Welser-Mürst and the Cleveland Orchestra.

That is a terrific piece, and that's from the wonderful composer and flutist Allison Loggins Hull, and it's called Can You See? We heard it played by the Cleveland Orchestra, led by Franz Welser-Mürst here on Extra Eclectic. Carlos Simon's music next, a piece called The Block, which he says is based on the visual art of Romare Bearden. Most of Bearden's work reflects African-American culture in urban environments as well as the rural American South. And he says, although Bearden was born in Charlotte, North Carolina, he spent most of his life in Harlem. And this is a musical portrait of a particular block in Harlem, highlighting a church, a barbershop, a nightclub. The Block by Carlos Simon.

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So Julius Eastman, what a figure. Talk about a composer who was ahead of his time. The world was most certainly not ready for this gentleman. For the most part, a black, gay, militantly political classical composer when he was at the peak of his powers. And one hopes that wherever he is in the ether, he senses that the appreciation has grown for his music in the years since he died, which was a long time ago now, 1990. This is one of his better-known works, Stay On It, by Julius Eastman, performed here by the group Wild Up.

the inimitable style and sound of composer Julius Eastman. Stay On It, performed there by the group Wild Up. American music on this edition of Extra Eclectic, where we explore 21st century classical sounds and a little bit of 20th century thrown in every week at this time. I'm Steve Seal. Shelley Washington's music next here, and this is a piece called Middle Ground, which she describes kind of poetically as the space grounded, the between, the center, the heartland. The years spent in cars, daydreaming, scooping handfuls of wheat, racing out into amber fields, cycling together. Water wheel ice cream, fireworks, and apples.

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This is a piece by Curtis Stewart, and he's going to play his violin, in fact, for us, in a selection from his work, inspired by James Weldon Johnson. And if you're not familiar, James Weldon Johnson was an African-American author and politician and critic and journalist and songwriter, early civil rights activist. He was such a massively diverse and talented individual, an educator, a lawyer. This is the man who wrote Lift Every Voice and Sing, and this is Curtis Stewart's adaptation of that song from his Inspired by James Weldon Johnson.

0: hairy feet.
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2: Curtis Stewart with commentary in addition to playing his violin. Lift Every Voice and Sing, originally written by James Weldon Johnson, and that's from Curtis Stewart's Inspired by James Weldon Johnson. So where does the phrase "let freedom ring" come from? I guess for most of us, it usually refers to the anthem, sometimes known as America, sometimes known as My Country, Tis of Thee. This is a piece by Sharonova called Let Freedom Ring, here with the Brooklyn Youth Chorus and International Contemporary Ensemble.

Let Freedom Ring by Sharanova, the Brooklyn Youth Chorus and International Contemporary Ensemble, all led by Diane Berkour-Meniker. Going to wind up this hour with something from the always fantastic Julia Perry, the American composer who lived from 1924 to 1979, who combined European classical training with her the music from her African-American heritage. And this is her piece called Ye Who Seek the Truth.

0: Ye Who Seek the Truth by Julia Perry. James Blockley conducted the experiential orchestra in that performance. As always, thanks to Jennifer Allen for putting together the playlists of the show. 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I'm Steve Seal. 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

we hold up a mirror to America, what do we see? Hang on now, before you assume I'm implying that the answer is negative, stay with me. Because holding up a mirror simply means looking at the reflection and assessing what we see honestly. Of course, the problem is how hard it seems to be for us to be honest with ourselves so often, wouldn't you say? This is called American Mirror by Derek Skye. We'll listen to part one of it as the composer reflects everything in his vision about America with music of H. Leslie Adams and Aaron J. Kernis, Jennifer Higdon, Jesse Montgomery, and more on the way. It's Extra Eclectic. I'm Steve Seal. Welcome. Few composers and musicians have proven themselves more adept at casting a gimlet eye to America than Laurie Anderson,

That is Laura St. John playing her violin and her own arrangement there of the music of Laurie Anderson called Statue of Liberty. It's Extra Eclectic, where classical music is always arriving. I'm Steve Seal. Extending the holiday weekend just a little bit more for this week's show and featuring American music and not patriotic marches, but contemporary composers looking at America in all of its forms, with Derek Skye and Jennifer Higdon and more on the way this hour. This is

from Jesse Montgomery, and it's called Starburst. She says the common definition of a starburst being the rapid formation of large numbers of new stars in a galaxy at a rate high enough to alter the structure of the galaxy significantly. Well, that's what she's going for sonically in this piece.

Starburst by Jesse Montgomery on Extra Eclectic. 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Derek Skye describes his work American Mirror as a reflection on the coming together of cultures in our society, which consists, as he says, of many generations and descendants of refugees, slaves, and immigrants, and how intercultural collaborations are essential to the well-being of American society. Well put. We'll listen to part one of American Mirror by Derek Skye, played here by the Sphinx Virtuosi.

0: American Mirror, Part 1, by Derek Skye, played there by the Sphinx Virtuosi, on Extra Eclectic.
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0: H. Leslie Adams has made this response to the song Amazing Grace. It's also called Amazing Grace, but in this case, this piece written in 1992 is the composer's personal response to the more widely known version of the song, here expressing optimism for a bright future. And the lyrics including lines like, "Amazing grace, you fill my heart with song, a song of love that lasts the whole day long. Amazing grace, surround me with the strength of your caress, renew my trust that I am forever blessed." Will Liverman sings here with Paul Sanchez at the piano.

Will Liverman, always a tour de force when he sings there with Paul Sanchez at the piano. Amazing Grace by H. Leslie Adams. Aaron J. Kernis's air for violin is played here on cello by cellist Truls Merk with the Minnesota Orchestra led by A.G. Owe.

Aaron J. Curtis's Air for Violin, but performed in this case on cello by Trudels Merk with the Minnesota Orchestra led by AGOA. I'll wind up this hour of this All-American edition of Extra Eclectic with something from Jennifer Higdon. And composers have taken inspiration from painting for many centuries, and this is a more recent example from Jennifer Higdon, her work American Canvas. The three movements are subtitled O'Keeffe, Pollock, and Wyeth. This is the Dolce Suono Trio with American Canvas by Jennifer Higdon.

0: American Canvas by Jennifer Higdon. Musical interpretations of the work of three different American painters, Georgia O'Keeffe, Jackson Pollock, and Andrew Wyeth. The Dolce Suono Trio performed. Again, you can find the program's archive online at yourclassical.org. Click on Hosted Shows. Thanks, as always, to Jennifer Allen for putting together the playlists. I'm Steve Seal, and thank you for listening to Extra Eclectic.
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American composer Amy Beach started really young. She could sing complete songs by the age of one, and she could harmonize by the time she was two. She was also the first American woman to compose and publish a symphony. 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

Hello there, I'm Bonnie North, in for Jalene Kahn. Thanks so much for joining me. A little bit later this hour, we'll have a symphony by a guy whose music was overshadowed by that of his countrymen Dvorak and Smetana. Zdeněk Fibic's third symphony comes your way in about 20 minutes on Music Through the Night, and a short piece by Amy Beach comes along too. But we're going to start with Niccolo Paganini, and he was just the greatest violin virtuoso of the 19th century, and the music that he wrote for the instrument is fiendishly difficult. The music he wrote for other instruments, though, isn't any easier. This is the Sonata Concertata for flute and guitar, performed for you by James Galway and Kazuhito Yamashita on Music Through the Night.

0: The Sonata Concertata by Niccolo Paganini, flutist James Galway, and guitarist Kazuhito Yamashita performed. Music of Amy Beach coming your way right after this on Music Through the Night.
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0: Bonnie North in for Jalene Kahn. It's Music Through the Night. Thanks so much for joining me. This is the Invocation for Violin and Piano by Amy Beach, Tasman Little, the violinist, John Lenihan, the pianist.

Invocation by Amy Beach, Tasman Little, the violinist, and John Lenihan, the pianist. 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You know, I feel sorry for Zdeněk Fibich. He was composing at the same time as Dvořák and Smetana, and they pretty much took up all the air in the Czech music room. But despite that, Fibich wrote some good music, and it's finally coming out of the shadow of his musical compatriots. Here's his Third Symphony, played by the Detroit Symphony Orchestra.

0: The Third Symphony of Czech composer Zdeněk Fibic, the Detroit Symphony Orchestra led by Naimi Järvi. I'm Bonnie North. Thanks so much for joining me.
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Maddalena Laura Lombardini Sirman's name should be far more well known today than it is, especially given that she was a virtuoso violinist and a very successful composer. During her lifetime, her compositions received rave reviews throughout Europe. And one of her string quartets comes your way this hour on Music Through the Night.

Hello there and welcome. I'm Bonnie North in for Jalene Kahn. So glad to have your company for this hour of classical music. One of Frédéric Chopin's great piano works, the Andante Spianato and Grand Polonaise, comes your way later this hour, as well as a string quartet by Maddalena Lombardini-Sermon. But we're going to start with a fairy tale, and you know, we all grew up on them, and they invite us into enchanted worlds. They allow us to dream and to work our way through the dark wood with a hope of seeing sunlight again. Well, fairy tales also hold warnings for us, too. The journey isn't always easy, and the endings are not always happy. Here's Josef Suk's fairy tale, performed by the Northwest German Philharmonic.

0: That was Fairy Tale by Josef Suk. The Northwest German Philharmonic performed. Coming up next on Music Through the Night, music by a woman whose music received rave reviews throughout Europe during her lifetime, but is only recently getting the attention it deserves today.
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Good night, and I'm Bonnie North, in for Jalene Kahn. Thanks for joining me. Maddalena Laura Lombardini Sermon was a virtuoso violinist, an opera singer, and a very successful composer. She was writing and performing at the same time as Haydn and Mozart, and during her lifetime, her compositions received rave reviews throughout Europe. Her name and music has only recently been rescued from obscurity, though. This is her fourth string quartet, played by the Allegri String Quartet.

That was the fourth string quartet of Maddalena Laura Lombardini's Sermon, the Allegri String Quartet performed. The Grand Polonaise came first. Then about 3 years later, Frédéric Chopin added an andante as an introduction to it. And a couple of years after that, the two pieces were published together, and that's pretty much how they've been performed ever since. Here's Shura Cherasky at the piano with Frédéric Chopin's Andante Spianato and Grand Polonaise.

0: Shura Cherasky performing Frédéric Chopin's Andante Spianato and Grand Polonaise. The Polonaise came first, even though it's second in performance. It was 3 years later that Chopin added that Andante as an introduction to it. And finally after that, the two pieces were published together, and that's how they've been performed ever since. I'm Bonnie North. It's been a pleasure having your company on Music Through the Night. Thanks for joining me.
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A play by Molière, written in 1670, was the inspiration for this music. Richard Strauss wrote the incidental music for a 1912 production of Le Bourgeois Gentilhomme, or The Merchant Gentleman. That revival was revised and revived again in 1917, and more music was added. That revised revision comes along later this hour on Music Through the Night.

Hello there and welcome. I'm Bonnie North in for Jalene Kahn tonight. Glad for your company for this hour of classical music. Music by Richard Strauss comes your way later this hour, the suite of incidental music he wrote for two revivals of the same play by the 17th century playwright Jean-Baptiste Poliquin, known to us by his stage name Molière. We also hear from Maurice Ravel with his homage to a princess that he saw in a painting by the Spanish artist Diego Velázquez. But we're going to start with Johann Sebastian Bach. This is his Prelude and Fugue, Saint Anne, performed by the BBC Philharmonic Orchestra.

0: That was the St. Anne Prelude and Fugue, performed by the BBC Philharmonic Orchestra, Andrew Davis conducting. A pavane for a dead princess, the very one by Maurice Ravel, comes your way on Music Through the Night right after this.
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Bonnie North in for Jalene Kahn. It's Music Through the Night. Maurice Ravel was and is one of the most famous of French composers, but he was half Basque, and his mother's heritage was very influential on his life and music. And his Pavane for a Dead Princess is a perfect example of that. The piece was inspired by a princess he saw in a painting by the great Spanish artist Diego Velázquez.

Duo Simula performing Maurice Ravel's Pavane for a Dead Princess. 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Two revivals of a play by Molière that was originally written in 1670 was the inspiration for this next piece. It's the Bourgeois Gentleman Suite by Richard Strauss. Simon Rattle leads the Berlin Philharmonic.

0: The Bourgeois Gentleman's Suite by Richard Strauss. Simon Rattle led the Berlin Philharmonic in that performance. I'm Bonnie North. Thanks so much for joining me.
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Write a symphony, get a doctoral degree. The exchange between Franz Josef Haydn and Oxford University wasn't quite that direct. But Haydn was getting an honorary doctorate from Oxford right around the time this symphony premiered. It's been called the Oxford Symphony ever since. And Symphony No. 92 comes your way later this hour on Music Through the Night.

Hello there, I'm Bonnie North, in for Jalene Kahn. Thanks so much for hanging out with me for classical music. One of Haydn's 12 London symphonies is coming your way a little later this hour, as does a beautiful piano piece by Fanny Mendelssohn, as well as a wind quintet by Anton Reicha. But we're going to start with a hero's journey. And on this journey, you want to learn your true identity and to prove yourself. You're coming through the forest, you're looking for a dragon because you want what the dragon has, a special ring made of special gold. When you get that ring, you'll become a man. Well, a lot more happens to Siegfried by the time Wagner's ring cycle is over. But here he is at the beginning of his journey. It's Forest Murmurs from Siegfried. The New York Philharmonic performs.

Anton Reicha did not think much of his own work. He didn't allow very much of it to be published, which means we don't have very much of it today. But Reicha, who was a contemporary and close friend of Beethoven's, wrote a substantial collection of music for woodwind quintet that did survive, and this is one of those quintets. Here's the Bergen Wind Quintet to perform it.

0: One of the wind quintets by Anton Reicha, a contemporary of Beethoven, the Bergen Wind Quintet performed. Music of Fanny Mendelssohn and Franz Josef Haydn coming your way right after this on Music Through the Night.
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0: It's Music Through the Night. I'm Bonnie North. Fanny Mendelssohn wrote more than 400 pieces of music, but only a tiny fraction of it was ever published. Fortunately, much of it was saved in the Mendelssohn archives in Berlin. Here's an andante performed by Heather Schmidt.

Music of Fanny Mendelssohn and Andante by her, performed by pianist Heather Schmidt. Haydn wrote more than 100 symphonies, and some of his most famous today are the 12 that he wrote over two visits to London. He was extremely popular in London, and this is the 92nd. It's known as the Oxford Symphony because Haydn was receiving an honorary doctorate from the university when the symphony premiered. Here's Capella Istropolitana, conducted by Barry Woodsworth.

0: That was the Oxford Symphony, Symphony No. 92, one of the 12 London symphonies by Franz Joseph Haydn. It was so named because he was receiving an honorary doctorate from Oxford University when the symphony premiered. Barry Woodsworth led the Capella Istropolitana. You're listening to Music Through the Night. I'm Bonnie North. Thanks so much for joining me.
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classical guitar today owes a great deal to Mauro Giuliani. He was a virtuosic player. A critic wrote that he made the instrument sing. Giuliani also wrote for the instrument right at the time the guitar itself was undergoing radical innovations. Giuliani's first guitar concerto comes your way later this hour.

Ragtime is uniquely American, but it also influenced European classical composers like Satie, Debussy, and Stravinsky. Here's music by Scott Joplin.

Reflection Rag by Scott Joplin. Hello there, I'm Bonnie North, in for Jalene Kahn. It's a pleasure to have your company for this hour of classical music. We'll have music by Brahms and Fanny Mendelssohn coming your way later this hour, but we're going to start our journey together in Italy. Gaetano Donizetti was the guy who wrote 75 operas in the span of about 30 years, and some pretty famous ones at that. Lucia di Lammermoor, The Elixir of Love, Don Pasquale. But he didn't just write operas. There are also 16 symphonies, 19 string quartets, 193 songs, 45 duets, 3 oratorios, 28 cantatas, and some instrumental concerto sonatas and other chamber pieces. This is his Oboe Concerto, performed by Leos Lencsés and the Stuttgart Arcata Chamber Orchestra.

The oboe concertino by Gaetano Donizetti. Leos Lencses was the oboe soloist. Patrick Strub led the Stuttgart Arcata Chamber Orchestra. 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

0: That was a Levee Dance by American composer Clarence Cameron White, Rachel Barton Pine, the violinist, Matthew Hagel, the pianist. Music of Mauro Giuliani when we return.
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0: North in for Jalene Kahn. Thanks so much for joining me. Mauro Giuliani helped define the role of the guitar in Europe in the early 19th century. He made some really important contributions to the guitar's repertoire at a time when radical innovations in how the guitar was actually constructed were also taking place. He worked with Rossini and Beethoven and was himself a virtuoso performer. This is his first guitar concerto. Eduardo Fernandez is the soloist, joined by the English Chamber Orchestra.

0: Guitar Concerto No. 1 by Mauro Giuliani, Eduardo Fernandez, the soloist, joined by the English Chamber Orchestra. We'll be back with the first movement of Brahms's Third Symphony right after this.
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0: I'm Bonnie North. Thanks for joining me. Johannes Brahms's Third Symphony only took him 4 months to complete. It's also the shortest of the four symphonies he wrote. Clara Schumann once wrote of it that all the movements seem to be of one piece, one beat of the heart, each one a jewel. Well, here's the first jewel in the crown, the first movement of Brahms's Third Symphony, performed by the Staatskapelle Berlin.

0: The first movement of Johannes Brahms's Third Symphony, Daniel Barenboim led the Staatskapelle Berlin. I'm Bonnie North. Thanks for joining me.
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Carl Maria von Weber was a composer, a conductor, a virtuoso pianist, a guitarist, and a critic. And he's best known to us today for his operas. He was a crucial figure in the development of German Romantic opera. But he was also a romantic. This piece was written for his wife Caroline when they had only been married a few months. The invitation to the dance comes your way later this hour. Heitor Villa-Lobos wrote 17 string quartets. His first one was written twice, the first version in 1915 and then the revised version in 1946.

The Danubius Quartet with the third movement from Heitor Villa-Lobos's String Quartet No. 1. Hello there. I'm Bonnie North in for Jalene Kahn. Thanks so much for your company. Music of Mozart and Carl Maria von Weber coming your way later this hour. We start with Dmitri Shostakovich, who was at loggerheads with Stalin and the Soviet regime pretty much since the beginning of the October 1917 Russian Revolution. And that regime condemned Shostakovich twice. They burned his scores and destroyed recordings of his music. But then in 1953, Joseph Stalin died. And suddenly Shostakovich wasn't as bad as all that. And in 1954, he was commissioned to write something to commemorate the 37th anniversary of the October Revolution, the very one whose architects had condemned him for more than 20 years. The festive overture was the result. Here's the Helsinki Philharmonic under James DePriest to perform it.

The Festive Overture by Dmitri Shostakovich, written to commemorate the 37th anniversary of the Russian Revolution in 1917. James DePriest led the Helsinki Philharmonic. This next piece is from an opera of Tchaikovsky's called The Voyevoda, or Dream on the Volga. In this part of the dream, the hay girls are dancing.

0: Music from Voyevoda or Dream on the Volga, an opera by Peter Tchaikovsky. That was Dance of the Hay Girls, performed by the New Zealand Symphony Orchestra, Peter Breiner conducting. Music of Belgian harpist and composer Alfons Hasselmans comes your way right after this.
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That was music by 19th century Belgian harpist and composer Alphonse Hasselmans. Yolanda Condonassis performed his most well-known piece for solo harp, the concert etude La Source, or The Wellspring. I'm Bonnie North. Thanks so much for joining me. You know, one critic said of violinist Anna-Sophie Mutter's playing that she somehow makes you aware of how many interpretive options there are beyond the one she chose. How many roads through a given work have gone untraveled? Well, here she is, finding one of the roads through a violin sonata by Mozart.

0: Violinist Anna Sophie Mutter, along with her longtime recital partner, pianist Lambert Orcus, with one of Mozart's 36 violin sonatas. Get ready to dance, because Carl Maria von Weber is inviting you. That comes your way right after this.
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thanks for joining me, and shall we dance? Carl Maria von Weber dedicated Invitation to the Dance to his wife, Caroline. They'd only been married a few months when he wrote it. And it was the first concert waltz to be written, the first one in waltz form meant for listening rather than dancing. Here's the BBC Philharmonic Orchestra to perform.

Locus Iste, Carl Jenkins composed that, and we heard Stephen Layton conducting a polyphony. Some nice choral sounds to get us launched for Tuesday morning. Some music this hour, including Samuel Coleridge Taylor, Nikolai Rimsky-Korsakov. In 1736, Christoph Gluck traveled to Vienna, where he found his passion for composing operas. This well-known solo for flute comes from Gluck's famous opera, Orfeo and Eurydice. You may be surprised to hear that this tranquil music comes from the moment when Orpheus journeys to Hades, the underworld, to find his departed wife, Eurydice. Blessed Spirits, or Dance of the Blessed Spirits, excuse me, from Christoph Gluck, here with the Rotterdam Philharmonic Orchestra and Emmanuel Pahud playing flute.

Emmanuel Pahud featured there, playing the beautiful flute, gorgeous, in a work by Christoph Gluck, Dance of the Blessed Spirits, the Rotterdam Philharmonic Orchestra. Here's a little concert suite composed by the Anglo-African composer Samuel Coleridge Taylor. It's a love sonnet from that suite. Adrian Leeper here conducting the RTE Concert Orchestra.

0: That's a love sonnet from Little Concert Suite. Samuel Coleridge Taylor, Adrian Leeper, conducted the RTE Concert Orchestra. 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

The Tsar's Bride is an opera in four acts by Nikolai Rimsky-Korsakov. It was his 10th. The libretto by Ilya Tyumenev is based on the drama of the same name by Lev May. May's play was first suggested to the composer as an opera subject in 1868 by a colleague, Mily Balakirev, but the opera was not composed until 30 years later, 1898. That was the overture, again from The Tsar's Bride. Nikolai Rimsky-Korsakov, Mikhail Pletnev conducted the Russian National Orchestra. Here's Sonatina number 1 from an Invalid's Workshop 2 movement, second movement rather, Richard Strauss and the Armonia Ensemble.

0: The finale to the very melodic violin concerto by Beethoven, Eric Jacobson conducted the nights, and the soloist there was Gil Shaham. Take a look at a very special place to the composer Wilhelm Petersen Berger coming up.
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Wilhelm Petersen Berger was a Swedish composer and music critic. He spent his summers exploring the countryside during the summer and fell in love with Frösön, an island in Lake Storsjön in northern Sweden. He built a summer house there, which he called Summer Refuge. It later became his full-time residence. This work, Flowers from Frösön, inspired Petersen Berger's best-known music, a collection of 21 humoresques and idylls for piano.

That was Flowers from Proso, Entry to the Summer Meadow, Wilhelm Petersen Berger, Okukamu, and the Helsingborg Symphony Orchestra.

0: Youthful masterpiece there, written in 1816 when he was just 19. Franz Schubert's Symphony No. 5. That was the fourth movement. Herbert Blomstedt conducted the San Francisco Symphony. I'm Kevin O'Connor. It's yourclassical.org.
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If Claude Debussy's Lemaire is the ultimate expression of the sea, then might I offer Frederick Delius' North Country Sketches as a sort of a terrestrial contender? Try listening sometime to both back-to-back, maybe on a rainy day, and tell me they don't complement each other. That's an even better idea if you've got a staycation coming up. Load your playlist. And better still, this week covers all the seasons. It's North Country Sketches, Frederick Delius, and it's on the way this hour. I'm Kevin O'Connor. Good morning.

Piano Symphony, Untitled, Unnumbered, Third Movement, Luigi Boccherini. That was Marc Disturbe and the Orchestra of the 18th Century. A Wedding Day celebration from Edvard Grieg coming up about 15 minutes or so. We'll also hear North Country Sketches, featured work for the hour from Frederick Delius. Francis Johnson's music gave Philadelphia its rhythmic soundtrack in the early 1800s. Born in that city in 1792, he became widely known as a talented fiddle player performing for black and white audiences. He was apparently a virtuoso on the keyed bugle, a predecessor to the trumpet. And in 1818, Johnson became the first black composer to have his compositions published as sheet music. When the Marquis de Lafayette visited Philadelphia in 1824, Johnson and his band were the featured act at the Grand Ball held in the Frenchman's honor. Here's a Princeton Grand March, probably his most famous work. Francis Johnson, Matthew H. Phillips, and the Symphony Orchestra of America.

Matthew H. Phillips led the Symphony Orchestra of America. That was Princeton Grand March, Francis Johnson. Andante Festivo, written by Jean Sibelius, a very poignant, almost hymn-like work, was originally a string quartet. Then he rescored it for orchestra and timpani. 1939 was a radio broadcast recording. It's actually the only surviving audio of the composer conducting his own music. Andante Festivo, Jean Sibelius, Damon Gupton, and Sphinx Virtuosi.

That's one of those gorgeous sweeping melodies that would make that work find a home in nearly any setting. I always think of film soundtrack potential, certainly its original purpose, Andante Festivo. Jean Sibelius, that was Damon Gupton and Sphinx Virtuosi.

0: Wedding Day at Trollhagen, Edvard Grieg, that was Leif Ove Andsnes. Well, ordinarily people would retreat to the north when it's blazingly hot, wherever they are. North has always been a cooler destination. This summer, not so sure. We've got some North Country sketches, Frederick Delius, coming up.
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Frederick Delius took a little excursion to the north of England, and he wrote home while there. I could not come to England. I was hard at work on something new and did not want to break off. Almost certainly this was North Country Sketches, this work. The score of which Sir Thomas Beecham asked Delius in June for the following year on the eve of the First World War. It was actually written between the two pieces for orchestra on hearing the first cuckoo in spring and Summer Night on the River, two of his very famous works. Here's the March of Spring from that North Country Sketches, Frederick Delius. It's Richard Hickox and the Bournemouth Symphony Orchestra.

Frederick Delius, North Country Sketches, The March of Spring. That was Richard Hickox conducting the Bournemouth Symphony Orchestra. Though we largely associate this Orpheus in the Underworld and much of Jacques Offenbach's work with that high-kicking cabaret signature, Offenbach originally designed this famous melody to portray the unruly underworld. The overture performed today was actually arranged by a Viennese composer, Carl Binder, in 1860. Rather than a tragic tale of deep love, Offenbach's version portrays Orpheus and his wife Eurydice as deeply incompatible couple who are actually thrilled to be separated when she gets abducted by Pluto. It's the overture from Orpheus in the Underworld, Jacques Offenbach, played here by La Pieta, Angèle Dubois violin.

0: Violinist and conductor Angèle Dubois playing one of classical's biggest hits, Orpheus in the Underworld, Jacques Offenbach, the famous overture there. Well, if you're done high kick dancing, we'll chill out a little bit with a slightly slower and more intimate dance for a summer evening.
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0: Flute Concerto No. 2, La Notte, The Night. Antonio Vivaldi composed that. Zagreb soloists featured Julius Baker, flute. New classical tracks, Julie Amacher. 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
3: Live from NPR News in Washington, I'm Louise Schiavone. NATO leaders are gathering in Turkey's capital, Ankara, today for the start of the annual summit of the alliance's 32 member states. President Trump is there. As NPR's Hadil Al-Shalshi reports, the allies have a major challenge ahead of them.
4: The opening day of the NATO summit will be all about showing unity and credibility. Leaders will meet to discuss an increase in defense spending and investing in military capabilities, including their commitment to spend 5% of GDP on defense and broader security needs, a significant increase from NATO's previous target. But the main challenge for allies this week will be to convince President Trump to stay committed to NATO. Trump has long argued that NATO allies rely too heavily on the U.S. and that its support cannot be taken for granted. So this week is a chance for European allies to show they're stepping up. Hadil Al-Shalshi, NPR News, Ankara.
3: Two explosions rocked Syria's capital, Damascus, this morning, injuring 18 people, according to Syrian officials. The bombs went off near the hotel where French President Emmanuel Macron held morning meetings on his official visit to Syria. There are growing Democratic calls for the party's Senate candidate in Maine, Graham Platner, to drop out. This after Politico reported an accusation of sexual assault against him, NPR's Sam Gringlas reports.
5: In a statement, Senate Minority Leader Chuck Schumer and Senator Kirsten Gillibrand, the Democratic Senatorial Campaign Committee chair, call the allegations incredibly disturbing and say the DSCC will not invest in the Maine Senate race if Platner remains on the ballot. That's after Politico reported the account of a woman who dated Platner. She alleges he entered her home uninvited and intoxicated and forced her to have sex despite her saying no. NPR has not independently verified the allegation. Platner denies it categorically. If Platner exits the race by July 13th, Maine's Democratic Party could select a replacement to face Republican Senator Susan Collins in a race that could determine control of the Senate. Sam Gringlas, NPR News, Washington.
3: Europe is in the grip of a third heat wave as the summer just gets underway. NPR's Eleanor Beardsley has details.
6: Weathercasters say the latest heat wave is driven by a new heat dome, the same weather pattern responsible for the previous two heat waves. Temperatures are expected to climb as much as 18 degrees Fahrenheit above average. Forest fires in southern France in the Pyrenees region bordering Spain have already burned more than 11,000 acres and forced 10,000 people to evacuate from nearly 30 villages and towns. The blazes also forced the Tour de France to reroute on this third day and stage of the cycling race. Temperatures will again hit the mid-90s this week in Paris, Europe's most densely populated city. Eleanor Beardsley, NPR News, Paris.
3: This is
0: 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I am Pat Marriott.
7: And I'm Linda Marcus.
0: And we're here to kick off our part of the mini pledge drive that we're conducting this summer. We'll talk all about it in a few minutes, but we're going to be on the air here with the Tin Cup for the next 3 days to make up a little money from the federal funding that we lost last year. Yes, it's still with us, and we have to work on that just as sure as we work on anything else. But we'll be back after a little music. Let's start off with some Mozart.

0: Whoa! Kind of leaves you breathless.
1: I love it.
0: Holy cow, that was the Empire Brass playing the Rondo a la Turca, the Turkish Rondo from one of Mozart's more popular piano sonatas. But brass players tend to have more fun, don't they?
1: You know, it sounds like it. It sounds like they do.
0: They really do. If you're just tuning in, Linda and I are here both of us together this morning because we are in a 3-day pledge drive. We're trying to make up a little of that lost federal funding. Yeah, that crisis, which was really a crisis last summer. It's no longer a crisis, but we still have the shortfall, and so we're having a 3-day pledge drive to make it up. Linda, say a little more about what's going on here.
1: Well, now we are 100% community funded. That's just the bottom line, is that we don't get along without our listeners. And so we are here for this little midsummer pledge dream to get a few extra bucks. And we hope that if you believe in the work that we're doing here, that you will be part of that push to keep our station funded. And, of course, you know, we can't do it without you. So think about what the classical music means to you. If you enjoyed what we just played, the Rondo a la Turca played by the Empire Brass, then, you know, can you put a dollar amount on your enjoyment? And can you be a part of our push to raise this money?
0: There you go. And it's as simple as that. We are considering an act of pride now for being 100% community funded. It was a little scary, frankly, last summer. Not as scary for us as it was for some of the little public radio stations out there in the boondocks, where some of them, depending on 80 or 90% federal funding, they're gone now.
1: Right.
0: Gone. And we're here, and we're strong, and we intend to stay that way, but we still need that $200,000 or so that we lost from our 2026 budget. And so here we are with the tin cup, holding out the tin cup for our very loyal classical audience. We've had all kinds of pledges already this morning. We're doing quite well. We have hourly goals, just like we have in any regular pledge drive, and we have good things to eat if you like to come up and join us. But we really do mean business here for 3 days to pick up a little bit of extra income for the radio station. We've got a couple of incentives for doing that. I can't say that we have a challenge this hour, but when you support WHQR today, this is a today-only deal, you're going to be doing a favor for the environment, because Cape Fear River Watch is on the team today.
1: Oh, good.
0: And the staff and volunteers of Cape Fear River Watch, for every pledge to WHQR, they will remove an additional pound of trash from the river.
1: Now, bravo.
0: Yeah, isn't that something? So if your pledge is $10, why, that's $10 a pound, which is pretty good price for trash. 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One way or another, it's easy, it's fast, and it will feel so good.
1: Well, as I'm looking at the fact sheet for Cape Fear River Watch, I'm noticing that today is 7-7. It's your lucky day.
0: That's a good number.
1: So today is a good day to go on record as supporting your public radio station and your river via Cape Fear River Watch. They get out there and pick up the trash, so that maybe you don't have to if you're not able. Of course, obviously, if you see trash in the river, pick it up. How about that?
0: Yeah, that's right.
1: But, you know, they actually focus on it like a laser beam focus and get the job done. So we want to support them because they're doing something really, really important.
0: You bet. Good for them. We're very grateful to Cape Fear River Watch, and I'm sure they're grateful to us for the publicity that they're getting this morning, too. So onward and upward. Let's do it with the arts. After that breathtaking introduction with the Mozart, let's do something a little bit more serious and certainly a little more gentle. Bess, You Is My Woman Now, from Porgy and Bess.
1: Ah.
0: Leontine Price is the soprano with William Warfield, baritone.

0: one of the great love songs of all time from the American opera, George Gershwin's Porgy and Bess. That was Bess, You Is My Woman Now, sung by the husband and wife team of Leontine Price and William Warfield, who did indeed produce Porgy and Bess together in a 1952 and 53 revival. Wouldn't that have been something to them on stage together?
1: Couple
0: of the great voices of the 20th century, and there in that song, they just made magic together.
1: Gorgeous.
0: Yeah, and if you're inspired by that, the beauty of that music and the beauty of classical music in general, right now is the time to call us at 343-1138 and make a little pledge of support to WHQR. We're here for 3 days only right now for a little short pledge drive to help recover some of the funding that we lost from this year's budget last year. If you get that right, okay.
1: Yeah.
0: We had a crisis last year. We really thought it was going to be the end of the world. And the fact is that our wonderfully loyal audience stepped in with a vengeance and helped us out. And we were able to get through that so-called crisis without laying off any folks or without discontinuing any programming. It was just fabulous. But the shortfall is still there, and we still haven't gotten back to steady state on the budget yet. And so let's have a little short pledge drive, shall we? Call us at 343-1138 or online at whqr.org.
1: Can I call it the Midsummer Pledge Dream?
0: Oh, no.
1: No? Okay. Never mind.
0: No, never mind.
1: I'd like to thank some volunteers that we have answering the phones today. We've got Nancy Buckingham, and we also have Fatima Sale, and they are very excited to be here helping us answer the phones today. So let's put them to work. 343-1138. Or if you just don't feel like communicating with the humans, go online, whqr.org, and click, click, click, make that pledge. And we're going to all put our shoulder to the, I've been watching the football matches.
0: Oh, yeah.
1: So, you know, the Norwegians, they have the row.
0: Right.
1: Row. So let's all get together and row, row, row.
0: Fantastic. And if you call us at 343-1138 right now and get Nancy Buckingham, you'll have a little fun break, because Nancy's one of the most fun people in Wilmington. She was the development manager here at WHQR for a good long time, years ago, and she's been involved in nonprofits ever since then. Nancy is a professional do-gooder, and she is just more fun than can be. So call us at 343-1138, say hello to Nancy, and make a pledge of support to your public radio station, Classical HQR. We have a little challenge going on here from the Cape Fear River Watch. We'll continue to mention this because this is a one-day-only thing. For every pledge that comes in, they're going to pull a pound of trash out the river. So you can do the river a favor, thanks to Cape Fear River Watch, and you can do your public radio station a favor as well. The Cape Fear River Basin is the largest watershed in North Carolina. I didn't realize that, but you can think of a few of the others that might compete, but the Cape Fear River is the biggest, and it supplies the drinking water for 1 in 5 North Carolinians. And so keeping that river pristine is the Cape Fear River Watch's
1: kind of important
0: mission. But it's everybody's job, as Linda said there a minute ago. If you see a pound of trash in the river right now, just go get it.
1: Yeah, go get it out.
0: Don't wait for the River Watch to come along. But for every pledge that comes in, they will I wanted to say contribute a pound of trash, but they will uncontribute a pound of trash from the Cape Fear River. Isn't that something?
1: It really is. And also another thing, another way you can help protect the river just by doing nothing is by just don't throw trash down on the ground.
0: I hadn't even thought of that, Linda.
1: Yeah. Or don't throw trash into the river. How about that? It's so easy. Everybody can do it. Yay!
0: Yes, indeed. That bit of environmental wisdom, do not trash your river, is what you get in exchange for your pledge of support to WHQR. 343-1138 is the phone number. I hear the phone ringing.
1: Yay!
0: Right now.
1: Woo-hoo.
0: And Nancy Buckingham and Fatima Sale are out there to answer their phone with a smile. Right now, they're both busy.
1: Yay!
0: But don't worry about it. You'll get in real quick. or you can go to the computer at WHQR.org and do it silently. If you happen to be at work and you're pretending to be working while you're actually listening to WHQR, you can do it without anybody guessing. Just go to WHQR.org and click the secure donation line, and it'll take you a total of 30 seconds. We have a whole bunch of people to thank from the last hour that came in, and we didn't do it. I'm going to work backwards through the list here because I'm not sure I'm going to be able to thank all of these people who contributed in the 8 o'clock hour. But first of all, we're doing very well in this hour, but we have a ways to go. We have an hourly goal of $700, and that's right now we have a long way to go. Pretty close to $700, but I see a couple of folks on the phone out there, like I said a minute ago, and so it's going to be all right. Sandra Vitoles in Wilmington made a web pledge to the news station and likes great local and national news coverage, plus smooth landings. Yes, indeed. You know,
1: it's the
0: most popular music program on HQR, except for you and me, Linda, is George Scheidner's Smooth Landings. Everybody goes and listens to George Scheidner.
1: Oh, yeah, everybody.
0: It's just the sweetest thing in town. An anonymous donor in Wilmington, one in Summerfield, one in Wilmington again, and another in Wilmington. All four of you listen to both stations, and thank you.
1: You didn't want your name to be used
0: on the radio, and that's okay. We'll call you Hieronymus Anonymous, but you know who you are, and we do too, and I hope you feel good about it. Lots of stuff going on. Here is some more relaxing music this morning. Maybe I'm feeling a little guilty for having laid that Mozart on you first thing in the morning. Here's the gorgeous Nocturne from Borodin's String Quartet No. 2.

0: Oh, my, isn't that beautiful? It just soothes the heart, and it soothes the mind. That was the Nocturne, the second movement from the String Quartet No. 2 of Alexander Borodin, played there by the St. Petersburg String Quartet. And, you know, you think about what classical music does for you. Maybe it's clarity you need, in which case we will bring you a Bach fugue or something. Or maybe it's solace you need, in which case we will bring you the piece we just listened to. Or maybe it's excitement, in which we'll play something like Crazy Eric Satie. Who knows? 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
1: Yeah.
0: Now, that does not mean 100% listener supported because we have some great local businesses to thank for their contributions as well. One of them being Art in Bloom Gallery. 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And we thank them for their donation to WHQR, and that's the reason that we read their name on the radio. It's not a commercial. It's just saying thanks to Art in Bloom.
1: Yes.
0: We have a little special prize here that, you know, we always have a drawing of some sort. What's it this time?
1: We have a Summer Pledge Drive North Carolina Getaway Sweepstakes. So everyone who calls or pledges online is automatically entered to win a luxury getaway to the Umstead Hotel and Spa in Cary, North Carolina.
0: Classy place.
1: Here's what you get. One night stay for two people. Chef's dinner tasting menu for two in acclaimed restaurant Herons. Breakfast for two in Herons. Now, per North Carolina state law, there's no pledge necessary to enter the sweepstakes, but we hope you'll pledge anyway.
0: Yeah,
1: sustaining members are automatically entered to win. So if you're a sustainer, you're already in the pot. Thank you, thank you, thank you. It's North Carolina's only five-star resort.
0: Isn't that something?
1: I did not know that.
0: You can get up there for a quick weekend and a couple of wonderful meals at Herons just by being here. All you need to do is call in and do anything. But we really would love it if you dropped $100 on us at the same time. We have only $50 to go for our hourly goal.
1: Really?
0: $700. That's easily doable. So I predict that we're over the $700 hourly goal.
1: Oh, that would be wonderful.
0: By that time. Yeah, you'd be out. Because I need to remind you that these hourly goals are really important because we do have an overall goal for the pledge drive, and if we meet all of the hourly goals consistently, we will meet our regular or full goal. And so that's the way we do it. It's like a family budget, and we're close to the budget right now.
1: Yeah.
0: Already. Isn't
1: and
0: that cool?
1: 343-1138 or WHQR.org. I mean, maybe one person could call in and donate $50, or maybe 10 people could call in and donate $5. Either way, we
0: you
1: get
0: bet.
1: There, and that's how it works.
0: Or maybe somebody will come in with a gift of $5,000.
1: Oh,
0: this
1: morning.
0: You know,
1: goodness.
0: Wilmington has a number of fine businesses and a number of people who have considerable wealth. Let's face it, you know,
1: that is true.
0: We have

0: General Electric and Live Oak Bank and a whole number of very successful businesses. And as a result, we have a lot of people down at Landfall and folks like that who have money and are very generous to donate them to not only WHQR, but also to churches and universities and other worthy charities. We all give in proportion to our means,
1: exactly.
0: Right? Exactly. And so if you happen to feel like a $5,000 donation today, right now would be a terrific time.
1: 7-7.
0: Yeah. We'll not get a whole lot of them in this pledge drive, but maybe you're listening right now and you think, well, that's for me. So we'll see what happens. Elaine Logothetis, who I haven't heard from for a long time, says, thanks for doing what you do. Thanks to Elaine. She likes the news station. Sharon Moore in Wilmington likes both stations.
1: Yay.
0: She made a web pledge and says, we appreciate your local and national news, music, and community involvement. That says it all, I think. And Lauren Engelbert, who likes both stations, says that my cat and I both love Pat Marriott.
1: Of course. Everybody loves Pat Marriott.
0: That isn't exactly what she said. She said, always inspired by me. That makes me feel good. Thank you for saying that. But thank you mostly for calling in at 343-1138 and making that pledge of support to WHQR. That's the way to surprise us and make us full of joy. Let's listen to a little music of Vivaldi now, the Allegro from his well-known C major guitar concerto, played by Keith Clark and Les Coussins du Monde.

0: Peter Zafaris was the mandolin soloist in the Allegro from Vivaldi's Concerto in C Major, Réaume No. 425. Vivaldi did so much to popularize Baroque music back in the 1960s and 70s, I think, is when it really happened. You know, the world always loved Bach and Handel, but they needed somebody to come along and remind us that Baroque music was fun. I mean, Bach and Handel, you bow down at their statues and, and do homage, but Vivaldi you just listen to, because Vivaldi was a mensch. And he
1: seems like a good guy.
0: Good stuff. Yeah, well, anyway, that's enough music lesson for today. 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
1: 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It's 7-7, July 7th. 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We love our river, and it's so important to North Carolina. It like supplies water for 1 in 5 North Carolinians. Also, if you contribute today, you will be entered into this week's sweepstakes.
0: That's easy for you to say.
1: I was off all last week, and I'm really rusty today. 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So this is a really good day to jump on board and be a part of our team. 343-1138-WHQR.org.
0: 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You remember that, right? No
1: yeah.
0: Safety net, no buffer. Nope. There's no university backing us up. There's no church backing us up. There's no government backing us up.
1: Nope, it's just you.
0: And so it's you and us. That's really the way it works.
1: We the people.
0: You betcha. 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Now,
1: that well, we might be a said, little biased on the music.
0: Well, no, sure, because I confess to a great deal of bias. Linda and I write the playlist for the Monday through Friday morning programs, and we are not without bias, but you'd never notice it, would you?
1: Oh, I hope not.
0: No. Hey, look, the other thing is to remember that it's not just listeners that support WHQR, but great local businesses as well, like ServPro, who specialize in fire, water, and mold damage cleanup and restoration. They have offices in Hempstead, Wilmington, and Shallotte. And their franchises are independently owned and operated. 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ServPro is a company that for years has been donating money to WHQR, and that's the reason that we read their name on the air from time to time. So thanks to great local businesses like yours, as well as great listening ears like y'all, we will survive and we will thrive.
1: 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That's how you get through to make your pledge today, July 7th, 7-7.
0: And here is your beauty break for the morning. The Flower Song from Carmen, sung by Ben Heppner. You can't do an awful lot better than that. Here comes

0: Another one of the great love songs of all time. Oh, the flower that you throw me, or the flower that you're carrying your teeth, or something like that. I don't speak French, but it has to do with flowers and the admiration of beautiful women, and you can't
1: Poor
0: do
1: guy.
0: Better than that. There was your beauty break for this morning. That was Ben Heppner, the great Metropolitan Opera tenor, with Claudio Abbado and the Munich Radio Orchestra singing the flower song from Carmen, one of everybody's favorites.
1: Oh, yeah.
0: Yeah, and this is your public radio station, 92.7 Classical HQR, where support comes from our members and from James E. Moore Insurance Agency, serving Cape Fear residents and their businesses since 1954. 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James E. Moore Insurance, three generations, one mission. 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I haven't got my history book here in front of me, but I can remember reading James E. Moore promos when I started here almost 30 years ago. So, yeah, it's wonderful how faithful our local businesses are, as well as our faithful classical music listeners. 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We have actually exceeded our hourly goal for the 9 o'clock hour. Happy to say that we did that. We have a few more people to thank for that. But, in fact, we are happy to exceed it by a little more, because if we keep the momentum going, we'll just be happier than ever. We have thanks to Bennett Steelman in Wilmington, who loves both stations. Ben is one of the great supporters of WHQR. He was an editor and commentator on the Star News for years and years, and his beautiful wife, Beth, was our development director for years and years. We mourn her memory, but Ben hangs in there and keeps on supporting WHQR. We see him, and he says, Linda always wakes me up. Now, how does that make?
1: Thank you.
0: Yeah.
1: Thank you.
0: It's a nice way to be awakened in the morning. Yeah. So that happens to me for 3 days a week, too. So it's wonderful. Thomas Duffner in Calabash says that the classical station does not reach down in Calabash, and it would be nice to get it. Well, here's a little tech talk for you. You can hear the classical station if you have an HD radio. You tune to 91.3 HD Channel 2, and you can hear us in Calabash.
1: Well, not only that.
0: Go ahead.
1: You can go online.
0: That's right.
1: We stream.
0: And we stream both our news signal and our radio signal 24 hours a day. And so you can listen to us at WHQR.org and wherever you like to get your internet news. So Calabash, yeah, I wish our FM signal reached all the way down there. Maybe one of these days we'll do. But
1: Pull it up on your computer and listen.
0: Thomas Duffner is to be thanked for that.
1: Thank you.
0: Katie Randall and Ricardo Jensen in Wilmington, they are new members. Congratulations.
1: Hurrah!
0: Welcome to the team. And they love both stations and say, keep up the good work. We really love new members, and you're the first one that the two of us have welcomed this morning. So welcome. Laura Brown in Wilmington is another new member and loves both stations. Hello,
1: Hurrah!
0: Laura, and thank you. Welcome to the team. And thanks to Becky and Steve Ritt in Ocala, Florida, who happen to be the parents of Rachel Keith, who is one of our prime news reporters.
1: Right. Yes.
0: And so naturally enough, they love the news station, but we love to thank them, too, from the classical station, from the bottom of our hearts. Here's a little something from NPR that you might be interested in listening to.
2: 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Thank you.
0: thank you to Kemp Burdett, and thank you to Cape Fear River Watch for making that wonderful pledge of support to WHQR. And for what he said there, I'll repeat a little more slowly. For every pledge that is made, Cape Fear River Watch, River Watch volunteers and staff will remove a pound of trash.
1: An extra pound of trash.
0: I'm going to say yes, and I'm going to say at least a pound of trash, because you can count on them to give us a butcher's pound of trash.
1: I look forward to the day when they don't have it. They can't find any. They can't find any trash.
0: That'll
1: Wouldn't that
0: be
1: wonderful? But that day is not today.
0: Yep.
1: Today is July 7th, 7-7. It's a good day to do something good. I was trying to think of the fancy word for, is it altruistic?
0: Altruistic, yes.
1: It's a good day for altruism. So if you would like to be altruistic today, give us a call, 343-1138, or go online at whqr.org and make that pledge to help keep us on the air. It costs a lot of money. Morning Edition and All Things Considered is $200,000 a year. 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It's quite expensive. 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And that's the purpose of the next of our little pledge drive. 343-1138 WHQR.org. That's why we've got the collection plate out. So thank you.
0: Yeah, you know, Linda mentioned that the programs that we get from NPR are costly. Yes, they are. Every now and then somebody asks me, what does NPR pay you to run our programs? That's not the way it works. 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And so they have got the news team, which is actually the best news team in radio now, since CBS News finally folded up their tent. And so we have NPR to thank for All Things Considered and Morning Edition, but they're not cheap. 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
1: Right.
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3: Live from NPR News in Washington, I'm Louise Schiavone. President Trump at this hour is in Ankara, Turkey for a NATO summit. A top focus among the allies will continue to be the war between Russia and Ukraine. President Trump and Ukrainian President Zelensky are slated to meet on the sidelines of the summit tomorrow. Stocks open mixed this morning as President Trump celebrates Walmart's price cuts. NPR's Scott Horsley reports the Dow Jones Industrial Average was higher in early trading.
4: Walmart says it's cutting prices on hamburger and soda pop this summer. The Trump administration touted the rollbacks in a social media post. Grocery prices in May were up 2.7% from a year ago. We'll get an update on June's grocery prices next week. A tanker carrying natural gas through the Strait of Hormuz caught fire after being struck by a projectile. Authorities in Oman say they're investigating. Provincial leaders in Canada are proposing a pipeline to carry crude oil from Western Canada to the Atlantic coast. Canada is exploring new markets for its exports in response to stiff tariffs in the United States. Scott Horsley, NPR News, Washington.
3: The United States is condemning a missile test conducted by China that included a launch from a nuclear-powered submarine into the Pacific Ocean from Taipei. Jan Kamins and Broomby has more.
5: The U.S. accuses Beijing of a, quote, rapid and opaque nuclear weapons buildup and says it will continue to urge China to engage in meaningful arms control discussions. The statements come after Beijing launched a missile on Monday. Chinese state media describes the launch as routine, adding that the launch was not aimed at any country. Despite this, the launch has drawn criticism from nearby governments, with Australia's Prime Minister Anthony Albanese describing the launch as provocative, while Secretary of Taiwan's National Security Council Joseph Wu referred to China as a bully. For NPR News, I'm Jan Cummins and Brimby in Taipei.
3: Once again, America's soccer team has been unable to gain traction in a final thrust to a possible World Cup championship. NPR's Becky Sullivan looks at the road to Belgium's 4-1 victory over the U.S. team last night in Seattle.
6: They had this promising young team back in 22. You might remember that should have had these past 4 years to improve and mature. They had all these guys who were getting experience on top flight clubs in Europe. They had the name brand coach, Mauricio Pochettino. They had the home field advantage, as you mentioned. And yet, somehow, all of that amounted to just another exit at exactly the same stage as their previous three World Cup appearances, a loss in the round of 16, and for the third time in a row at the hands of a European opponent.
3: NPR's Becky Sullivan. Controversy hung over the team's last game with the inclusion of Phalaron Balogun for the U.S. After President Trump's appeal of his suspension to FIFA's president, the Belgium team will now advance to play against Spain on Friday. Wall Street at this hour, the Dow basically flat, the Nasdaq off 245. This is NPR News in Washington.
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0: 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It's just a wonderful thing. And Linda Marcus, who is with me this morning, Linda, hey. Yeah, oh, better turn up your mic.
1: Good morning.
0: Now you're here. You don't exist unless your mic switch is picked up. And that's the way it goes. Linda is the standby music programmer. She writes the playlists for my Tuesday morning program, and she entertains you, or in the case of Ben Steelman, she wakes you up 3 days a week. Beth,
1: I love that.
0: Yeah, and Barb.
1: Barbara Bush
0: is the Monday announcer who wakes you up on Monday with a bang, and we'll be hearing more from Barbara here in the control room in the next hour or so. But in any event, we are all here to welcome you back to WHQR, and the program is Allegro, and we're here to entertain you, but we're also here to inspire you and soothe you and all of the things that classical music does. If it's worth something to you, please call us at 343-1138 or online at whqr.org and make a pledge of support.
1: You know, for those of you who still watch television, you know that they have those 3.5 to 5 minute stop sets for commercials. And maybe you like them. I don't.
0: I don't either.
1: In fact, I've developed this, like, real aversion to them. And so here at WHQR, there's two big pledge drives a year, and then our mini summer pledge drive. And we come on and, yes, you know, we talk, and maybe you're a little over it, but that's how we get our funding to keep these two radio stations on the air. Instead of having all of the, we were talking to them a few moments ago that we pay Morning Edition. Well, you know, if you're at a commercial radio station, their outside programming trades off for commercial time, mm-hmm. right? So we don't do that. That's not how this model works. It's all you. And as of last year, it's 100% you, our listeners. So that's why we're here with the collection plate, passing the collection plate. And, you know, what kind of collection plate are we passing? Is it a nice metal one? Is it a simple wooden one? Does it have velvet in the bottom?
0: Oh, yeah.
1: You know, so anyway, we're passing it. It's coming to you. 343-1138 is the number to call if you'd like to speak to a person. And one of those people might be Nancy Buckingham, and one of those people might be Fatima Sale. Or if you don't feel like talking to people right now, WHQR.org is the place where you can safely make your donation online with just a click, click, click.
0: Well, isn't that, Simon? We have been listening to some fairly serious music in the last hour, so let's listen to something that isn't all that serious.

0: All right. The Whistler and His Dog. And it's lightweight music. It's fun music. But you got to remember that Arthur Pryor, who wrote that little tune, along with some wonderful concert and parade marches, got sent to Juilliard by his mother staying up scrubbing floors in an office building every night.
1: Wow.
0: Just like the rest of the great composers did. And so Arthur Pryor deserves the kudos. Leroy Anderson deserves the kudos. Richard Rodgers deserves the kudos. All of them were very, very good at what they did.
1: Yes.
0: That was Ronald Corp and the New London Orchestra with the Whistler and His Dog. And I challenge you not to smile while you're listening to that piece.
1: You can't do it.
0: This is our summer mini pledge drive in which we are attempting to make up for the second year of our lost funds from the federal government. We made it through strong, and we are continuing strong, but we still have that shortfall to deal with. And so if you'd like to help us through it, call us right now at 343-1138 or online at whqr.org. About a dozen people did in the last hour and got us $425 over our hourly goal. Absolutely wonderful. And we made it almost to the hourly goal in the 8 o'clock hour as well. And so we are cooking. We are cooking. But we need one phone call at a time. 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And hey, if you are not already a sustaining member, consider becoming a sustaining member during this pledge drive. We have so many of you who do give regularly through an automatic sustaining program. It's really easy. You just, whoever answers the phone, tell them that you would like to be a sustaining member, and they will ask you, well, okay, how much would you like to give every month? And you answer that, with some trepidation, but with a smile. And then we will take it out of your bank account or out of your credit card or any thing you like it. You just set it and forget it, and then you don't need to worry about these pledge drives. You can smile all the way through. That's called being a sustaining member, and we love it. And the front office loves it, too, because it makes their cash flow so much more predictable. So become a sustainer if you possibly can. Great idea.
1: Well, there might be one thing you're worried about. If you're a sustaining member, you might be like, how do I get into the drawing for the sweepstakes?
0: Ooh, good.
1: Don't worry. If you are a sustainer, your names go in the hat. So you don't even have to worry about that. That is not a problem. Sustainers do get entered into our drawings whenever we're doing the sweepstakes. So we have this Summer Pledge Drive North Carolina Getaway Sweepstakes.
0: Ooh.
1: Everyone who calls or pledges online or who is a sustainer is automatically entered to win. And it's a luxury getaway to the Umstead Hotel and Spa in Cary, the only five-star resort in North Carolina. And you get a one-night stay for two, chef's dinner tasting menu for two in acclaimed restaurant Herons, breakfast for two in Herons, and per North Carolina state law, no purchase is necessary to, no pledge is necessary to win, but we hope you'll pledge anyway. It's a wonderful prize, and the way you get in is if you make a donation to WHQR today, 343-1138 or WHQR.org. Well, today or tomorrow or Thursday.
0: Yeah, or the next day.
1: The drawing is going to be, let me see, July
0: 9th.
1: Thursday, July 9th. Yep.
0: Although, I've got to mention that the deal that we've got with Cape Fear River Watch...
1: Oh, yeah, that's the other thing.
0: Pulling a pound of junk out of the river
1: that's
0: for every
1: just
0: pledge
1: today.
0: Is just today. And so if you'd like to join for that reason, why, that's a good reason for joining. But music is the best reason to join. Let's have a little Dvorak, shall we?
1: Yes.

0: In an early 20th century version of The Whistler and His Dog, that was the Slavonic Dance No. 5 by Antonin Dvorak, played by Yoel Levy and the Atlanta Symphony Orchestra, and it came to you on Allegro on your public radio station, 92.7 Classical HQR. I'm Pat Marriott.
1: And I'm Linda Marcus.
0: And we are here to see if we can twist your arms and get you to make a little pledge of support to your public radio station. You know, a year ago, we lost our federal funding. That was pretty well publicized, and I think everybody understands it. We could have disappeared, as so many public radio stations did. But as a matter of fact, something remarkably happened. Listeners like you decided that classical music was worth fighting for. We have such a fabulously loyal classical music audience, having been founded by classical music listeners. And today, we exist entirely because of people like you and great local businesses like yours.
1: I was so dreading last year.
0: Oh,
1: when we had that emergency pledge drive, yeah. I was like, nobody's going. We had just had a pledge drive.
0: Yeah.
1: And I was like, nobody is going to call us. And people might call us and be mean. And I was so fearful. But then the opposite happened.
0: Yeah, we were all going whoopee because you guys really stepped up to the plate. And I must say that in all of my years at WHQR, I have never been so moved as I was by the success of that midsummer pledge drive that we had last year. It really reminded me that this community really loves and supports its public radio station. We also love and support our library and our church and our university and whatnot, but don't forget the importance of public radio in keeping the news and music alive for you. It's going to be a hot day. A heat advisory is in effect, so stay in where it's cool and call us at 343-1138 or online at WHQR. 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
0: Come on up the elevator with a wheelbarrow full of pennies, and I will personally sit around all afternoon and count them. How's that for a challenge? Let's listen to some music of Haydn now. We haven't had any Haydn this morning. He wrote so many fine piano sonatas, but this one has been transcribed for guitar by Paul Galbraith. Now, Haydn was a guitarist, and most musicians are. You know, almost everybody learns to play the piano.
1: At least a little bit.
0: And or the guitar, sure. Yeah. But I don't think Haydn wrote anything for guitar. But here is one of his piano sonatas, number 57 in F major, which works really, really well for the guitar, by Paul Galbraith.

0: That was guitarist Paul Galbraith with his own arrangement of Haydn's F major piano sonata. And it works, doesn't it?
1: I love it.
0: Yep, worked quite well. And just goes to show that some of the great music transcribes well to any instrument or combination. My favorite example is J.S. Bach. You can play J.S. Bach on a kazoo, and it still has that same heft and focus that it will always have. Vivaldi, of course, wrote a concerto for jew's harp and orchestra, which twang, twang, twang, twang, twang. It's fun.
1: Yeah.
0: You know, music can be fun, folks. And we try to make it fun, Linda and I, 5 days a week, every morning. 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
1: Now, if you make a donation today on this July 7th, 7-7-2026, then you will also be supporting Cape Fear River Watch. 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
0: And they have promised to give us a call or shoot us a text when they have removed all of the trash from the Cape Fear River so that we will no longer need to ask you for money.
1: Sure.
0: Like, how about that?
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1: Linda Marcus.
0: And we are here to see if we can talk you into calling us at 343-1138 or online at whqr.org while we listen to the best drinking song in all of opera.

0: Yes.
1: That sounds like a fun party.
0: Let's have a party. Le beviamo negli anticolici. Brindisi. Let's drink. This is what we usually play at the end of the final day of Pledge Drive, but we're doing it a little early this year because we're doing so well on our pledges so far. From La Traviata by Giuseppe Verdi. And it was Luciano Pavarotti, obviously, but I couldn't recognize the voice. That was Joan Sutherland singing.
1: Ah.
0: Yeah, and it said on the front cover that it was Cecilia Bartoli, and I was going to remark at her very wonderful high soprano, but no, that was Sutherland with Richard Bonning and the London Philharmonic. Wow, there's another husband and wife team for all time, by the way, is Bonning and Sutherland. Wow, what a team. 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And so if you haven't already done it, please call us at 343-1138 and get your name in the pot too. Or online, it's even easier at whqr.org. It isn't as much fun online because you don't get to talk to Nancy Buckingham out there, but it's still just a really good thing to do. You will feel good, we will feel good, and everything will be well. Thanks to Belinda Zimmerman and Lynette Miller in Wilmington, who are new members.
1: Hurrah!
0: And love to listen to both stations. Thank you. And let's see, here's... Oh, no. We've got them listed twice, so you don't get read twice. Isn't that funny? Maybe you called in with two donations, huh?
1: Well, that's a possibility.
0: Once per station, thanks to Belinda Zimmerman and Lynette Miller anyway. Thank you. And thank you to, now this is a winner. This is an anonymous donor from Trumansburg, New York.
1: Well.
0: I don't even know where Trumansburg is, but Mr. or Ms. Anonymous made a web pledge and became a sustainer and loves to listen to both stations. Now, is that something or what?
1: Well, I was going to consult the Oracle to find out where Trumansburg is, but I don't think I have time. It's in New York.
0: It's in New York, yes. That's a good start.
1: 343-1138, WHQR.org is the place to go. Was there anybody else you were going to get to there? I kind of stepped on you.
0: Those are all the thanks you're... Thank you for now. I do need to report the status. We have a $900 goal this hour, and we still have about $700 to go. And
1: yikes.
0: So we need some help. Call us at 343-1138. Let's keep this momentum going. 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Brightmore of Wilmington has been supporting WHQR for seems like thousands of years. 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Just to remind you that what's going on here is that we lost 2 years of federal funding because our budget included federal funding for 2 years. And so we need for you to hop to, just like you bravely and generously hopped to last summer and help us make up that shortfall, because we were able to get through it without canceling any programming, and we intend to do the same thing this year. With your help, call us at 343-1138. And whistle while you work.

0: Hi-ho, and off to the phones we go. Call us at 343-1138. Music of Frank Churchill. Did you know that name? You know, real composers write the music for Disney movies.
1: You better believe it. The top shelf,
0: but
1: I'm dare saying.
0: But it never occurs to you that there was an honest-to-goodness composer behind that music. Frank Churchill did what he did very, very well indeed. And that was very high horsepower musical help to produce that. That was the Columbia Symphony Orchestra and the Mormon Tabernacle Choir, who generally do heavier music than Whistle While You Work.
1: Now, don't you know that if there had been movies in Mozart's day, that he would have been all over that genre?
0: Oh, would he ever?
1: Yeah.
0: And
1: of course.
0: Haydn.
1: Of course Haydn would have been all over
0: the most fun-loving composer of all time.
1: Bach would have been all over.
0: Yes, indeed. And you wonder, where are kids learning about classical music nowadays?
1: Disney.
0: It used to be, well, Disney is one of them, but it used to be that the great classical favorites, the Largo al Factotum from the Barber of Seville, was always prominent in Bugs Bunny movies.
1: Oh, yeah, in the cartoons.
0: And we don't get that anymore.
1: Well, I'll tell you what. The Disney princess movies, you know.
0: Yep.
1: The musicals. You may be, oh, that's for kids. Whatever. Try playing those songs.
0: That's a fact.
1: They're rather complex. And so if your kids love those Disney movies, that's good stuff.
0: It's good music.
1: They're learning good patterns and excellently written music, and they like it. So, yay.
0: Yeah, and they are so good that some of them have become standards over the years, which is classical music as far as I'm concerned.
1: I believe so.
0: Music which is so good that people listen to it over and over and over again and enjoy it and maybe get a little something out of it every time. That's classical music, folks. And so we play show tunes, we play movie music, we play The Whistler and His Dog.
1: Yep.
0: Just because they're good.
1: Yeah.
0: Duke Ellington, who I think was one of the two greatest all-around American musicians of the 20th century, famously said that there's only two kinds of music. There's good music, and there's bad music. And you find plenty of both wherever you go.
1: Also, it is a definitely subjective, right?
0: Well, sure it is. That's right. Your good music might mean nothing to me. We won't go there.
1: Right. We could get in a fight over that.
0: But we're just here to talk about music in general. We love music, and we know that you do, too, because WHQR was founded by music lovers 40 years ago and has been supported very generously by music lovers ever since. This gang that we're talking to this morning, you out there who love your classical music, have been supporting this station so generously for 40 years, and the beat goes on. And that's why we're able to bring you on a separate FM channel 24 hours of classical music a day. What other community the size of Wilmington, southeastern North Carolina, can say that?
1: It is luxurious.
0: Wow, there's a good word for it. It really is. It really is. And if you are a news junkie like I am, and a classical music junkie like I am, it's nice to have the option because
1: it's the best of both worlds.
0: You listen to the news, and after you just can't stand it anymore, you switch over to the classical channel and listen to some Debussy, and pretty soon everything's okay again. Yep.
1: 343-1138, WHQR.org. That is how you get involved. If you give us a call, you could talk to Nancy Buckingham or Fatima Sale, who are womaning the phones right now at this particular moment. 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
1: 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All kinds of good stuff going on. And it's kind of dry. Last hour was gangbusters. We were boom, boom, boom. This hour, not so much. So if you are like, I don't know. Yeah, go for it.
0: Just go for it right now.
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1: Woo-hoo.
0: Yes, isn't it a joy? Ben is a world-class writer.
1: Yes, indeed.
0: And his Sunday email is about as entertaining and as nice a capsule of what's going on during the week as anything I can think of. I regularly read it. I hope you do, too.
1: We're really lucky to have him.
0: So we are.
1: And our entire award-winning news team, they're just stellar. And we're so lucky.
0: You bet they are. We decided to expand our news presence a number of years ago, 10 Well, it was under Cleve Callis, 10, 15 years ago, and it's proven to be one of the great boons to local news coverage in Wilmington. We don't try to cover the big national stories or international stories, but we do a fine job of keeping up with what's going on, not just in the three-county area, but in all of North and South Carolina. And it's because of donations from people like you that this is possible, that we pay the salaries of these people right out of your contributions. And that happens one phone call at a time, 343-1138. Or online at WHQR.org. Become a day sponsor if you've got a little extra dough to spend, and we will read a personal message from you to the rest of the community 12 times a day, 6 times on the pub, on the news station and 6 times on the classical station. One of these is Marianne Lamar, who says, "Happy birthday to my wonderful husband, Don. What a fantastic...
1: Happy birthday, Don!
0: Yeah, what a fantastic adventure it's been," says Marianne Lamar. And we thank her so much for her wonderful, generous pledge that made that day sponsor possible. And happy birthday from all of us to husband Don. Isn't that wonderful? Now, if you'd like to have a message like that read on your behalf, either a birthday wish to somebody or an anniversary wish or celebrating the birth of a grandbaby or maybe even pitching your nonprofit, we'll do it for you. And that's a little prize to you in exchange for a pledge of, I can't remember.
1: Oh, it's $15 a month.
0: $15 a month.
1: Or
0: that's,
1: more.
0: That's right.
1: Yeah.
0: I always have trouble remembering that. I can't remember why. But in any event, that's a very generous gift, and it makes a little announcement like that possible. I remember sponsoring a day sponsorship for a while when my lady had her 70th birthday. And, of course, we didn't use the 70 word on the air. We just said it was a big one. And she was just sitting there listening to the radio and heard it, and it just turned her on like a Christmas tree.
1: Well, I'm turning 70 in 8 years, and I'm going to be like telling everybody, I'm 70.
0: Oh, yeah.
1: I can kick, and I can stretch, and I'm 70.
0: Oh, Linda is so much fun to have around because she is just infinitely optimistic and fun, and that's what we try to do for you. We try to bring a little human touch to our classical radio because the syndicated program that we listen to most of the day is really very, very good music, but somehow I have the feeling that those people don't have as much fun as we do.
1: Well, you know, since they're speaking to the entire country, I guess they have to kind of go down the middle of the road.
0: They do.
1: Very carefully because they're in Minneapolis, right?
0: Yes.
1: But they're talking to the entire United States. So, you know, your listener in New Mexico and your listener in Maine and your listener in Florida and Idaho,
0: yep.
1: You know, they're all in different places, different times of day. So you just don't know who you're talking to.
0: That's
1: so you
0: true.
1: Just kind of have to tread gently.
0: What is fun in Minneapolis might not be fun in Phoenix.
1: Right.
0: Actually,
1: wow.
0: It's more
1: yeah,
0: likely
1: talk
0: to be
1: about
0: the other way around, but
1: talk about a spectrum, yeah.
0: In any event, we have listeners all over the country because of our strong web presence at whqr.org. 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But also elsewhere in the world, we have listeners in Europe,
1: wow.
0: I had a listener in Africa once, if you can imagine that. The Internet makes that possible. But what really makes it possible is your gift. Call
1: yeah,
0: us
1: that
0: at 343-1138
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2: Live from NPR News in Washington, I'm Louise Schiavone. A new allegation of sexual assault reported Monday in Politico has shaken the campaign of the Maine Democrat seeking to unseat Republican Senator Susan Collins. Graham Plattner is denying accusations of sexual assault by a woman he dated. Plattner's accuser, Jenny Rassicot, says on the night when the alleged assault occurred, she had asked Plattner not to come to her house.
3: I heard a noise outside my door. And then he came in. He just came into my house. It was unlocked. I live in an area where you don't usually have to lock your doors. I do now. He came in and I realized, okay, he didn't listen. He's in my home.
2: Rassicot spoke to CNN's Jake Tapper. Several Democrats have withdrawn their endorsements, including top Senate Democrat Chuck Schumer. Plattner says he is considering what his next step should be. President Trump at this hour is in Ankara, Turkey for a NATO summit. A top focus among the allies will continue to be the war between Russia and Ukraine. As the week began, a Russian missile and drone attack on Kyiv and the surrounding region left almost 24 people dead. Ukraine's military today is saying that overnight it hit two manufacturing sites critical to Russia's military campaign. President Trump and Ukrainian President Zelensky are slated to meet on the sidelines of the summit tomorrow. NPR's Adil Al-Shalshi says defense issues, especially Ukraine, are on the agenda this week.
4: The administration just announced a six-month Pentagon review of U.S. forces in Europe. So this week, the main issues will include increasing defense spending, investing in military capabilities, and there's going to be a focus on sustaining support for Ukraine to keep deterring Russia.
2: NPR's Adil Al-Shalshi. Two explosions rocked Syria's capital, Damascus, this morning, injuring 18 people, according to Syrian officials. shells. The bombs went off near the hotel where French President Emmanuel Macron held morning meetings on his official visit to Syria. He'll be traveling on to the NATO summit. Prince Harry has lost a privacy lawsuit against a British tabloid newspaper. He'd sued the publisher of the Daily Mail newspaper over claims of unlawful information gathering. NPR's Fatima Al-Kassab reports.
5: The verdict came as Prince Harry, who is King Charles's younger son, began a week-long visit to his home country. Harry, along with other high-profile claimants, including Elton John, had accused the publisher of the Daily Mail newspaper of privacy invasions, including bugging phone lines and obtaining personal health records. Earlier this year, he gave emotional testimony in the trial, saying the press intrusion had made his wife Meghan's life an absolute misery. Today, a judge in London ruled against the prince, saying the allegations required more evidence to be proven. The publishers of the Daily Mail called the ruling a magnificent vindication of their journalism. Fatima Al-Kassab, NPR News.
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0: 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I am Pat Marriott.
1: And I'm Linda Marcus.
0: And we are here to help you be motivated to call us at 343-1138 and contribute a little bit more to our 3-day summer mini pledge drive. We're trying to make up for a little bit of that federal funding that we lost. We have great music coming up in this hour, including right now the Rakosi March from The Damnation of Faust. Wait a minute. It's a public radio station. We can't say damn.
1: Oh, you just did.
0: It's
1: twice.
0: I did. You're right.
1: Context is everything.
0: How do I get out of this one, folks? It's from The Tarnation of Faust.

0: Vasilije Sinaisky conducted the BBC Philharmonic in the Rakosi March from the Tarnation of Faust by Hector Berlioz. And you heard it on Allegro on your public radio station, 92.7 Classical HQR. I'm Pat Marriott.
1: And I'm Linda Marcus.
0: And we're here to see if we can inspire you to give us a whistle. We are in the first day of our three-day mini pledge drive this summer, which makes up for a little of the federal funding that we lost last year. We're doing very well so far, and we promised to hold it to 3 days, but we do need those calls, and so call us at 343-1138. In the last hour, Mel Pitts in Wilmington, who loves the classical station, thank you, says, we are so lucky to have this radio station.
1: Oh, well, we are lucky to have you.
0: Lucky is a good word for it, Mel, but I think you deserve it. You deserve the credit.
1: Yeah, we're not here without you,
0: because
1: actually,
0: it's folks like you who call in and make that pledge of support that make this radio station possible. So, luck, yeah, it feels lucky, but luck has nothing to do with it.
1: It's actually
0: deterministic.
1: Hard work of we the people, you our listeners, working hard and sharing what you have with us, and we know that, and we're so grateful.
0: And great local businesses who have been with us forever, like Andrew's Mortuary, who they've actually been in business since 1850. And that's longer than we have.
1: Quite remarkable.
0: I promise you, radio hadn't been invented when Andrew's Mortuary came into being. But they specialize, as you know, in funeral pre-planning to assist with documentation of final wishes. So important that relieves family members of uncertainty during a time of grief. It cannot be minimized. I remember vividly when both of my parents died and how tough it was to get the final wishes documented and done.
1: And if you've never been through it before, yep. It's like, what do I do?
0: So you can find out more about this at andrewsmortuary.com. And we do thank those great folks with two locations in Wilmington for being a donor to WHQR for these many years. Not 100 to 170 years that they've been in existence, but for the 40 years that we've been in existence. We really appreciate it. For all of you who are out there as individuals who want to become a member of WHQR, call us at 343-1138. A special shout out to people who have just moved into the community. 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Well, I understand that. I actually came to Wilmington 30 years ago, but I still give money to WHQR, KQED in San Francisco. 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
1: I've still got my tote bag from my first pledge to WHQR. 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
1: 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Help us and help Cape Fear River Watch.
0: Yeah, and hurry up and do it before they have removed all of the trash.
1: Oh, if only that were possible.
0: And everybody who calls or pledges will also be entered into our sweepstakes. We have a luxury getaway to the Umstead. If you've ever seen the Umstead Hotel and Spa up in Cary, you know that it is a class act. It's the only 5-star resort that we've got in the great state of North Carolina. This package includes a one-night stay for two, and a lot of food, a chef's dinner tasting menu for two in the Heron's Restaurant, and breakfast for two the next morning in the Heron's Restaurant. Our lawyers make or say that all you have to do is call us. You know, you don't need to make a pledge, but gee, I hope you do.
1: Yeah.
0: Yeah. As so many people have already, and so many people are doing to keep this momentum going. We are making up for the second year of shortfall from the federal government. We had, at the time that the federal government turned off the funds for public radio last summer, we had 2 years of it budgeted for HQR. We made up very handsomely for the first year because you guys just rose to the cause and we just sailed through it. But now we're having to do it again. I hope we don't have to do it again next year. Don't know about that. That's beyond my pay grade.
1: Well, I'm thinking that, I mean, that amount of money is that amount of money.
0: Well, that's true.
1: So probably, we'll have to do
0: it. Well, you'd think by this time next year we would have figured it out, though. Huh?
1: I was thinking we could trim some fat. You know what? This is a lean machine.
0: There's no fat here, yeah.
1: We don't have fat.
0: Yeah.
1: It's all stuff that everybody wants, and nobody wants to skip. Nobody wants to lose it. And so, as long as we can, we're going to keep everything going. But it absolutely 100% depends upon the goodwill of you, our listeners. 343-1138, WHQR.org.
0: Have you ever been up to the WHQR studios? If
1: come
0: not,
1: on back.
0: Come on up and give us a visit.
1: Why don't you come up and see me sometime?
0: Oh.
1: I'm kidding.
0: With a voice like that, you belong on radio. Yeah. It's not Spartan quarters. We have very comfortable quarters. We own the third floor of the building at 254 North Front Street, and so we're very comfortable in the floor that we own ourselves, and we keep up a very professional atmosphere here. But in fact, we do have almost no fat in the budget. It's kind of like a church. You know, if you ever run into a church that has too much cash coming in, then you know that you're in the wrong place, you know, because a church, if it has a little extra cash, will do a little something extra for their parishioners, huh?
1: Or the people outside who want to bring in, yeah.
0: You bet. And the same goes with public radio. If you give us some more money, and we will know what to do with it, because we will add a wonder program for the schedule or add another reporter to the news station or what have you. We do it to the extent we can. And the extent we can is very, very good. 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Let's have a little music. Today is the birthday of Gustav Mahler.
1: Wow.
0: Who was born on this day in 1860. He lived to be only 51 years old, and in the course of that 51 years, he wrote 9 fabulous symphonies and The Song of the Earth and Kinder Totenlieder and whatnot. What a genius he was. He was the music director of the New York Metropolitan Opera for many years. Gustav Mahler, a real force of nature. Let's listen to a little song from his song cycle, The Youth's Magic Horn. Reveille! Dietrich Fischer-Dieskau holds forth.

0: Music by today's birthday boy, Gustav Mahler, born on this day in 1860, whose music is just an infinite source of inspiration and fun and everything in between. That was a song from his song cycle from the Youth's Magic Horn. Revelge was the name of it. That's Reveille in German. Dietrich Fischer-Dieskau was the baritone soloist. I almost said the immortal Dietrich Fischer-Dieskau, but doggone it, he fooled us a few years back and died. Daniel Barenboim conducted the Berlin Philharmonic. And if that got you ready to march, let's march over to the phone and call us at 343-1138 or online at whqr.org and make that pledge, because we love to hear from you. 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Here's a gift from an anonymous donor in Wilmington who listens to the classical station and says that she or he loves morning classical music.
1: Oh, thank you.
0: Thank you, thank
1: we
0: you.
1: We love doing it. Yeah, truly.
0: We do. And, you know, it's really true. We are the radio station which loves you. Linda's mentioned a few minutes ago that the river loves us just as we love the river. Well, your radio station loves you, too, because you are the public in public radio, and so it's you who we are here to serve. But it only happens because you and great local businesses like yours donate money to keep this whole wheel rolling. And it happens a couple of times a year. We have a major pledge drive, and then once or twice a year we have one of the minor pledge drives, which is what we're doing right now. We're going to end this thing in 3 days no matter what, but we hope to end it with enough money to make up for the federal funding that was in our 2026 budget that we lost last year. We are pretty close to our $1,000 goal for the current hour. Happy to say there's only 340 to go, and there's 30 minutes to do it in, so that's easily doable. We wouldn't mind going a little over, though, and so it's
1: how much do we have left to go?
0: 340.
1: 340.
0: So highly doable.
1: So I'm not great at math, but if 34 people give 10 bucks,
0: yeah. That'll
1: do it, right?
0: That's it.
1: Give us a call, 343-1138, whqr.org, row. That's the Norwegian soccer team. Everywhere they go, they're like doing the row thing. And so, that's how it gets done, though. Everybody
0: one stroke
1: pitches in. And row together, and then we get there. That's why we are here. No, it's how we are here. We are here because everybody pitches in, and for some people that's quite a lot, and for some people that's just a couple of bits. But either way, we are grateful for every single bit that comes in. 343-1138, whqr.org, if you think that this is something worth having.
0: You bet. And, you know, if there's somebody out there who doesn't have the cash to make a contribution right now, we understand.
1: Yep.
0: You know, you're still in the family.
1: Boy,
0: and
1: do
0: you'll
1: we
0: be
1: ever.
0: Back. But for those of you who do have the cash right now, why don't you call in and make a little gift for somebody who could not do it this time? Call us at 343-1138, and it'll feel the same. It may even feel a little bit better. I have a lot of people to thank. Coming up in this hour, Allison Childs in Wilmington listens to both stations and makes her donation in honor of Rachel Keith and her exceptional journalism. Thank you.
1: You bet.
0: It is exceptional indeed. Bill Shomo in Wilmington made a web pledge, listens to the news, and says, HQR and NPR are my lifeline to informed, nonpartisan news. You folks punch way above your weight.
1: Wow.
0: Yeah. And he says, tell me how I can help. Well, you helped already.
1: There you go.
0: By calling us at 343-1138 or online at whqr.org. But keep it going. Allison Streiter in Wilmington is a new member and made a web pledge this morning. She listens to the classical station, plays the WHQR in the car every day for her 5.5-year-old son, and says that it's
1: wonderful.
0: Calming for both of us, both before and after school.
1: Wonderful.
0: So, yeah, thank you, and thank you to Allison Streiter. An anonymous donor in Wilmington loves the morning classical, and thank you. You know who you are, and I hope you're feeling appropriately proud.
1: Yay!
0: We appreciate it, even though we don't know your name. Well, the people out there in the pledge room know your name, but Linda and I are not so privileged. An anonymous donor in New Bern is a new member.
1: Wow.
0: Thank you from so far away. You've got a great station up there in New Bern, but thanks for joining the Wilmington station as well. Every public radio station has a different spectrum of advantages to offer. And so if you can pick up both the New Bern station and the Wilmington station, you're in double good news. So thank you. And by the way, this anonymous donor is a sustainer in addition to being a new member.
1: So wonderful.
0: Thank you. Thank you. Thank you. Thanks to Aunt Gabriel and John Wynn Jr. in Wilmington, who made a wed pledge. They love the new station as well. They say WHQR is our lifeline to keeping sane in this unbelievable time that we are living through.
1: True
0: yes,
1: that.
0: The operative word there is sane.
1: Thank you.
0: We pride ourselves in our sanity. Linda and I can get a little crazy, as you have heard this morning, but the fact is that what you've got is sane, civil, decent radio at 91.3 HQR News and 92.7 Classical HQR. We believe in decency, and we believe in civility. And I'm sorry if that sounds a little sanctimonious, but that's a fact. And
1: why does civility have to be sanctimonious?
0: Well,
1: you're
0: supposed to be recognized for being civil. But I like to point out that if you just tune away from WHQR for a minute and go over to one of those other FM stations in the area, and brother, we have a lot of them.

0: Arthur Rubinstein played the improbable 2-4 waltz of Frédéric Chopin. And you have to watch the score when you're listening to that to realize that it really is written in 2-4 time. It sounds like a contradiction, like a 6-8 march. But, you know, some of the best parade marches are in 6-8 time. It doesn't matter as long as you've got the genius to do it. That's commonly known as his waltz number 5, opus 42, and Rubinstein played the waltzes of Chopin better than almost anybody else did. I'm Pat Marriott.
1: And I'm Linda Marcus.
0: And we are here because of a little pledge drive that we have going on right now. We're trying to raise a little extra money to make up for the shortfall that federal funding deprived us of. We had 2 years of $200,000 in the budget that we were figuring to get from the federal government, and it didn't happen. We survived and thrived, and there's no danger here, but we do need to make up the shortfall. So if you can, please call us at 343-1138 and give us a pledge of support.

0: Well, we have a little promo to punch in here, but I blew it.
1: Is the light on?
0: No, it's not. Yeah, the operator. That's how you know you're listening to a real public radio station.
1: We're really
0: here. We make mistakes.
1: We're really doing this. We're not computers.
0: And we laugh at ourselves.
1: Yeah, why not? what else are you going to do?
0: What the heck? We're in the neighborhood, folks. We're just like you. You're the public in public radio, and so are we. Linda and I have so much fun doing this. 3 hours every morning of the week. Well, every weekday morning of the week. And it's just so much fun to program music the way you love it, because we go to the concerts and we go to the shows and we talk to lots of you about what you love musically. And so we really and truly can be the radio station that listens to you. But there's a price you have to pay for that, and that is the need to pledge a little money a couple of times a year. The way you do that, call us at 343-1138 or online at whqr.org and make it happen. Stephen Moschel in Wilmington said that his dad loved the station from NPR affiliate in New York, and he says he plays the same music here to remind me of his dad. How about that?
1: Very nice.
0: Interesting. That music reminds me of my parents, too, because as I was just saying to Linda, I can remember listening to Chopin waltzes when I was 3 years old. My parents, bless their hearts, allowed me access to their 78 RPM record player when I was 3 years old, which means I turned into both a musician and a gearhead. And there's nothing wrong with being either one, huh?
1: Absolutely. Yeah, I think for me it was Peter and the Wolf.
0: Oh, everybody, yes.
1: Peter and the Wolf.
0: Yes,
1: and,
0: indeed.
1: Broadway show tunes galore.
0: Galore.
1: And I mean, if you get to know those Broadway show tunes, just like the Disney ones, which are kind of the, you know, they kind of same thing. But, very complex, very good to listen to for little kids. Did you know, and I'm sure you do, that music patterns are imprinted at the same stage of development as speech patterns?
0: Whoa, really?
1: Yeah, so don't dumb down your kids' music. Like, expose them to complicated music patterns early on. And lucky for us, Disney totally delivers on that.
0: Yes.
1: So it's okay if your kid wants to put Moana on repeat. It's good music. It's worth listening to.
0: That's really true. The Mozart effect works. If you ever watched a two-year-old dance,
1: you know that
0: they feel it in their bones. It is, as you say, imprinted in them. And once it's imprinted, there's no way for it to go away. So turn on the radio for your little kid. Like, let's see, who was it? Alison Stroiter does for her 5.5-year-old. That's good for you, and it's good for him, and it's good for us. Let's have one more piece of music here. We talk about show tunes. Here's some movie music for you from a wartime British movie called Dangerous Moonlight. Here is Richard Adensel's Warsaw Concerto.

0: The Warsaw Concerto of Richard Adenzel, played by Jean-Yves Thibaudet at the piano with Hugh Wolf and the BBC Symphony Orchestra. Music from the movies, par excellence. And, you know, guys, when I was in school, and that's been way too many years ago, this was in the middle of the 60s, and people who were writing serial music, you know, Schoenberg and Henry Cowell and, you know, the serial killers. It was fashionable to say that Rachmaninoff is schlocky because it sounds like movie music. But, in fact, movie music sounds like Rachmaninoff.
1: Hello.
0: And as Linda just pointed out, there is a straight line from the late Romantics to the world of movie music. And that straight line is to be celebrated. It's like we were saying a few minutes ago. It's music which is so good that people will go on listening to it and go on benefiting from it forever. And so we call it classical music, and we call it yours because you are the public in public radio. 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
1: It is wonderful. 343-1138, whqr.org. And for that money that you give to us, you get a lot. 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It's not all news over on our sister station, but it's definitely that's our primary mission. And there's music over there, too. But over here, you get the 24/7 classical music. And then we have other stuff like our wonderful MC Ernie Gallery and Cinematique Classics. Now, Cinematique had to go away for a while, but it's back with the twist. We're doing the classics now. We're going back and bringing movies in that you would probably love to see on the big screen again. So it's like a curated lineup of landmark films that have left a lasting mark on cinematic history. And guess which one we're doing on Friday, July 10th? That's this Friday, right? Yeah. It's Alfred Hitchcock's revolutionary 1960 thriller, Psycho!
0: Whoa!
1: Yeah, right. So there's two screenings, 4 o'clock and 7:30 p.m. Now, 4 o'clock, fine. The 7:30 showing usually sells out. So if you want to go see Psycho this Friday at Django's Playhouse, then at 7:30, you probably need to get your ticket like right now. So after you call 343-1138 or go online at whqr.org to make your donation and come back a second later and buy your ticket for Cinematique Classics, because this Friday it's Alfred Hitchcock's Psycho. Let's see, in between there's like a discussion with a film expert after each screening, actually. So that's this Friday. We also want to thank Ceviches for generously providing the lunch that the volunteers and staff are about to enjoy here for our hard-earned labor slaving over a hot microphone. 343-1138, whqr.org. Give us a call or give us a click and help keep us on the air for another year.
0: Another year. 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
1: Does to me.
0: Really does. 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And we're proud of it, and we know you're proud of it, and so we want you to be a part of it, too. 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
1: And if you call today, you're also going to be honoring Cape Fear River Watch. So this is a day one partnership. It's only for today. So for every pledge of any amount that comes to WHQR today, Cape Fear River Watch staff and volunteers will remove an additional pound of trash from the Cape Fear River, helping to make our river clean, safe, and beautiful for generations to come. The work that they do is so important and so appreciated. 9,000 square miles, the Cape Fear River Basin is. It's the largest watershed in North Carolina. Provides the drinking water supply for 1 in 5 North Carolinians. So if you make a pledge to WHQR today, you are also making a contributing to the work that's being done to help protect and improve our river.
0: You bet. And that's a very worthy cause. They really do take care of the river. I am a member of Riverwatch, although I haven't participated actively for a long time, and it really feels good to be supporting the river. Because, as you said, Linda, the river loves us as well as we love in the river. And so that being our foremost geographical feature in Wilmington, we need to support the Riverwatch as well. So let's take some junk out of the river and support WHQR at the same time. What could be nicer? 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What could be nicer?
1: We've got Cinematique Classics. And, our big boss, Kevin, has been hard at work. Oh, and you've been part of this project,
0: yes,
1: too. Archiving 40 years plus of material that has broadcasted on WHQR, and it's going to be available soon, or is it available now to stream?
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1: free
0: shortly.
1: Free stream of excellent work.
0: You bet, dating from almost the beginning of WHQR's history. So listen for the WHQR archives coming up soon. We have 1 minute to, go. We went $160 over our 1,000-hour goal.
1: Hurrah!
0: And so that means that on the morning, we have come out just about right. And now it is time to tune in to Performance Today, our most popular syndicated feature. I'm Pat Marriott.
1: And I'm Linda Marcus.
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2: For more than 140 years, no one knew this sonata existed. When it was rediscovered in 1970, the music world was agog with excitement over the manuscript signed F. Mendelssohn. Everyone assumed it was written by Felix. But in 2010, a graduate student discovered it had actually been written by Fanny Mendelssohn. The pages of the manuscript happened to be a direct match for 30 missing numbered pages in a bound volume of Fanny's works. From APM, American Public Media, this is Performance Today. I'm Valerie Kaler. Pianist Isita Kanemason plays Fanny Mendelssohn's Easter Sonata ahead this hour.
3: Live from NPR News, I'm Lakshmi Singh. More Democratic Party leaders are distancing themselves from the nominee in Maine, who they'd hope would help them unseat Republican incumbent Susan Collins in the midterm elections and possibly win back control of the U.S. Senate. Graham Platner is under pressure to drop out after a sexual assault allegation recently surfaced. Multiple controversies have plagued the progressive Oysterman's campaign in Maine. NPR Sam Greenglass has the latest.
4: In a statement, Senate Minority Leader Chuck Schumer and Senator Kirsten Gillibrand, the Democratic Senatorial Campaign Committee chair, call the allegations incredibly disturbing and say the DSCC will not invest in the Maine Senate race if Platner remains on the ballot. That's after Politico reported the account of a woman who dated Platner. She alleges he entered her home uninvited and intoxicated and forced her to have sex despite her saying no. NPR has not independently verified the allegation. Platner denies it categorically. If Platner exits the race by July 13th, Maine's Democratic Party could select a replacement to face Republican Senator Susan Collins in a race that could determine control of the Senate. Sam Greenglass, NPR News, Washington.
3: President Trump and other NATO leaders are in the Turkish capital for a high-stakes annual summit. The last time Turkey hosted a NATO summit was 2004. NPR's Hadil Alshalchi reports that this year, Turkey could play a vital role for the military alliance.
5: Turkey has NATO's second largest military, controls access to the Black Sea through the Turkish Straits, and has acted as a mediator in major conflicts across the Middle East. So this summit is President Erdogan's chance to present Turkey as an indispensable NATO ally, especially after years of being at odds with many European countries because of its human rights record. President Trump praised Erdogan many times. He's also been frustrated with NATO, arguing the alliance relies too heavily on the U.S. Now, NATO needs Turkey, not only to help with the wars in Ukraine and Iran, but also to help manage its relationship with Trump. Hadil Alshalchi, NPR News, Ankara.
3: Europe is in the grip of a third heat wave. More from NPR's Eleanor Beardsley.
6: Weathercasters say the latest heat wave is driven by a new heat dome, the same weather pattern responsible for the previous two heat waves. Forest fires in southern France in the Pyrenees region bordering Spain have already burned more than 11,000 acres and forced 10,000 people to evacuate from nearly 30 villages and towns. Temperatures will again hit the mid-90s this week in Paris, Europe's most densely populated city. Eleanor Beardsley, NPR News, Paris.
3: A French court's clearing the way for far-right leader Marine Le Pen to possibly run for president next year, provided she wear an electronic bracelet. It's NPR News. Investors have begun trading in a Texas-based stock exchange that hopes to one day challenge Wall Street. Dylan Duke with member station KERA has more from Dallas.
7: The Dallas-based Texas Stock Exchange has begun trading test stocks as part of a month-long phased rollout. The exchange is looking to challenge the New York Stock Exchange and Nasdaq's duopoly over stock trading. And with $275 million in cash, the finance world is taking them seriously. State officials are hoping the exchange will help solidify Texas as a financial powerhouse. The public will be able to purchase thousands of stocks by the end of July. For NPR News, I'm Dylan Duke.
3: Big crowds are gathered in Buenos Aires for this hour's FIFA World Cup showdown between Argentina and Egypt. NPR's Emily Fang reports excitement's also building in Egypt, which has made it to the final 16 team for the first time since 1934.
8: Thousands of Egypt supporters have gathered to watch the game in Cairo at this outdoor viewing spot. The rival team Argentina is heavily favored to win. They won the World Cup in 2022. But the advancement of the Egyptian team to the round of 16 after beating Australia in an electrifying match last week has led to an outpouring of support for Egypt across the Arab world. And they are ready to celebrate in Cairo, beating drums and singing as their team prepares for the game to kick off. Emily Fang, NPR News.
3: I'm Lakshmi Singh, NPR News, in Washington.
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10: From APM, American Public Media, this is Performance Today. I'm Valerie Kaler. So glad to have you along for today's musical adventures and discoveries. Ahead this hour, making the case for a second Lifetime Achievement Award, and Sister Mendelssohn finally gets some very belated credit. Right now, a visit to Finland. In early December, Finland is in deep winter. The days are incredibly short, with some of northernmost Finland not seeing a full sunrise at all. So the arrival of spring is eagerly anticipated and gratefully celebrated when it does arrive. In his tone poem, Jean Sibelius artfully evokes the slow, sleepy reawakening of nature, the return of sun and green and warmth after a long, dark winter. Nicholas Collin leads the Finnish Radio Symphony Orchestra in Spring Song by Jean Sibelius.

Nicholas Collin led the Finnish Radio Symphony Orchestra in Spring Song by Jean Sibelius. That performance from the Musiikkitalo in Helsinki, Finland.

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0: We're about to hear brand new music written by a composer who's nearly a century old. Samuel Adler was born in 1928 in Mannheim, Germany. The son of a composer and cantor, Adler was surrounded by music. He loved to play the violin. But as a Jewish child growing up in Nazi Germany, his daily activities were severely limited by the regime. He was mostly confined to his home. He and his family were finally able to flee to the Netherlands, and from there eventually landed in Massachusetts. He went to public school and was able to walk around freely in public for the first time in years. And his love of music developed into a deep passion for composition and then for teaching composition. He taught for decades, first at Eastman, then at Juilliard, just retired in 2017. And he's written more than 400 works so far. Samuel Adler was honored with the Aaron Copland Award for Lifetime Achievement in Music in 2003. Yep, 23 years ago. I'm thinking they need a supplemental second lifetime award, because while he's retired from teaching, he has not stopped composing. Here's a piece he wrote in 2025, just before his 97th birthday. This is the world premiere performance of Quartetsatz, the string quartet number 11 by Samuel Adler, played for us in concert by the Bergamot Quartet.

0: brand new music written by a nonagenarian. That was the Quartet Satz by Samuel Adler. He was just shy of 97 years old when he wrote that in 2025. He's since celebrated his 98th birthday. We heard the world premiere of Adler's Quartet Satz played by the Bergamot Quartet. That concert at St. John's in the Village in New York City was part of the Village Trip Festival. Samuel Adler retired in 2017 after being a composition professor for more than 60 years. After Samuel Adler's family fled Nazi Germany in 1939, they eventually landed in Massachusetts, where he'd go on to study music at Harvard and Tanglewood. He served in the Army in the 1950s, during which he founded the 7th Army Symphony Orchestra. They played more than 800 concerts while stationed in Germany and were a key element of U.S. cultural diplomacy in the post-war years. When Adler returned to the States, he was active in the Dallas music scene before accepting a composition professorship at the Eastman School of Music. He stayed there for nearly 3 decades, then spent 20-some years on the faculty at the Juilliard School. He retired in 2017. He may be retired from teaching, but Adler is not finished with composing. He has more than 400 works to his name so far. Operas, symphonies, quartets, liturgical works, and more. Composer Samuel Adler. In a moment, the importance of signing your full name. 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
0: We're about to hear music that was lost for 140 years and only recently attributed to the correct composer. It's called the Easter Sonata. When it was rediscovered in 1970, the signature on the manuscript led people to believe it was written by a very well-known man. It said F. Mendelssohn. Pianist Isita Kane-Mason told our friends at New Classical Tracks,
3: when it was first rediscovered, it was thought to be by Felix Mendelssohn because that's what everyone just assumed. But then with time, they realized that it was Fanny Mendelssohn's work, and they found proof that she talks about writing her Easter Sonata in the spring when she was about 22 years old. And it's also very clear from the music how different the writing is to Felix Mendelssohn's writing.
0: So what stands out as the difference between Felix and Fanny's writing? Connie Mason says for her, it comes down to how they use texture. Felix's textures are lighter, lots of sparkly runs, while Fanny uses lots of chords and thicker textures. Isita Kane-Mason loves Fanny Mendelssohn's Easter Sonata because of those chordal textures and hymn-like qualities. Keep an ear out for those in the second and fourth movements. Here's Isita Kane-Mason with the Easter Sonata by Fanny Mendelssohn at the University of Georgia Performing Arts Center in Athens.

For almost a century and a half, no one knew that sonata even existed. When it was rediscovered in 1970, the music world was electrified by the manuscript signed F. Mendelssohn. Everyone assumed it was written by Felix. But in 2010, grad student Angela Mace suspected it had been written by Fanny Mendelssohn. The musical language was much more Fanny than Felix. Also, the manuscript ended up corresponding to a bunch of missing pages from a bound volume of Fanny's works. And Fanny Mendelssohn had written in her diary about composing an Easter sonata in 1828. Only took 182 years, but the sonata was finally identified and properly attributed to Fanny Mendelssohn. We heard pianist Isita Kane-Mason play that Easter sonata, a performance at Hugh Hodgson Concert Hall in the University of Georgia Performing Arts Center in Athens, Georgia.

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0: Composer Claude Debussy somewhat disdainfully described Edvard Grieg's music as bonbons, pink, wrapped in snow, which honestly sounds perfectly delightful to me. But in addition to that which is pink and fluffy, there's also great pain, profound sorrow, big love, and plenty of action. And in this music, trolls, kidnappings, gangs, weddings, art, self-doubt, dementia, and maybe even redemption. From APM, American Public Media, this is Performance Today. I'm Valerie Kaler. Coming up this hour, we'll hear the Minnesota Orchestra with incidental music written by Edvard Grieg for Henrik Ibsen's extremely weird play, Peer Gynt. The Signum Saxophone Quartet got together in Cologne in 2006. They are known for their experimental approaches to new music and their energetic takes on the classics. Here's a track from their debut album, their version of a movement from the Holberg Suite by Edvard Grieg.

Rigaudon from the Holberg Suite by Edvard Grieg. He wrote it for solo piano in 1884 and shortly thereafter made a setting for string orchestra, which is how we usually hear it. Martin Jense made that arrangement for saxophone quartet. We heard it played by the Signum Saxophone Quartet. We've got more music by Edvard Grieg, his Peer Gynt Suite, on the way. From APM, American Public Media, this is Performance Today, taking you to concerts around the world. I'm Valerie Kaler. Composer Bright Sheng was born in Shanghai in 1955. The family owned a piano, passed down as part of his mother's dowry, and Bright's mom taught him how to play when he was 4 years old. But as he recalls, he was naughty, and he didn't want to practice at all. When the Cultural Revolution began in 1966, the Sheng family piano was taken away. Sheng remembers his father smiling bitterly and telling him, well, you don't have to play piano anymore. At first, this seemed like a relief. A year or so went by, and when he was 13, Sheng heard piano music over the radio again, and he realized he desperately missed the sound of the piano. He made himself a keyboard out of cardboard so that he could keep practicing. And he remembers telling himself that no matter what he ended up doing for his job when he grew up, he would never forget about music because he loved it so much. Sheng started playing the piano again at his school. And when he was sent to Tibet, he began performing music, studying folk music, and composing his own works. Sheng was able to go to school to study music after the Cultural Revolution ended. He moved to the U.S. in the 1980s, where he became a mentee and assistant to Leonard Bernstein. Bright Sheng's teenage self would be delighted. He never forgot about music, and it's his full-time job. His compositions have been celebrated for decades. Let's go now to a concert in Cleveland, Ohio. James Way at the piano, Kristen Lee playing violin, and Raman Ramakrishnan on cello. They're playing four movements for piano trio by Bright Sheng.

0: evocative music with a very straightforward title. Four Movements for Piano Trio by Bright Shang. Did you hear those odd sounds near the end of the first movement? Something like a very deep dulcimer? That's where pianist James Way reached inside the piano to pluck the strings. Such an effective moment. That performance was from a concert during Chamberfest Cleveland in Cleveland, Ohio. James Way played piano, Kristen Lee was the violinist, and Raman Ramakrishnan played cello. In a moment, flawed protagonists make for the best stories. 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
0: Last January, the Minnesota Orchestra launched a new festival concept, and earlier this year, they referred to their Nordic Soundscape series as the second annual. So, fingers crossed, it really will be a yearly event, because oofda, there's some outstanding music coming out of it. At the concert we're about to sample, the audience heard newly minted reimaginings of Grieg miniatures, ballet music from Denmark, a violin concerto from Sweden, and Edvard Grieg's masterful storytelling as demonstrated in Peer Gynt. In Henrik Ibsen's play, Peer Gynt is a young man who's got great potential as an artist, but he's constantly at war with his physical desires. Among his adventures, he meets a young woman and they fall in love. He helps a bride escape from her wedding, or kidnaps her, depending on your perspective. He considers joining the Trolls, a group of bikers, punkers, goths, vampire wannabes. He comforts his mother on her deathbed from Alzheimer's. He becomes a successful businessman and loses it all. He pretends to be a prophet, and he winds up in an asylum. Finally, he returns home to confront a creature called the Shadow, who's always been watching him, trying to teach him what it is to be human. Edvard Grieg wrote 23 separate pieces of incidental music for Ibsen's play, and later plucked 8 of them to create a pair of concert suites. Here is the suite number 1 from Peer Gynt by Edvard Grieg. Thomas Sondergaard leads the Minnesota Orchestra in concert in Minneapolis.

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incidental music written by Edvard Grieg for Henrik Ibsen's play Peer Gynt. Peer Gynt, it should be stated, not your conventional leading man. He is fairly hard to like, and throughout his life he makes some breathtakingly bad choices. Showed up at the wedding of his ex-girlfriend, for example, and steals her away to spend a night in the mountains. He also drinks himself into a stupor and into a dream sequence, wherein he may or may not have impregnated a troll woman just by thinking about it. Grieg created a couple of concert suites from the play's incidental music. We just heard the Peer Gynt Suite No. 1. Thomas Sundergaard led the Minnesota Orchestra at Orchestra Hall in downtown Minneapolis.

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0: Thank you.
1: Sometimes a structured learning environment just isn't a good fit. Case in point, Czech composer Bohuslav Martinů. Not a model student at the Prague Conservatory. He was actually expelled for quote-unquote incorrigible negligence, which is my new band name, by the way. But Martinů was intensely curious about every kind of music he could find. He studied, he wrote, he traveled, he wrote and traveled and studied some more. In 1939, the Nazis invaded Czechoslovakia, and Martinů moved to Paris as the Czech cultural attaché. And then the Nazis invaded Paris. He fled again, eventually made his way to the United States. He was teaching at Tanglewood when he wrote the music we're going to hear next, a set of duets for violin and viola, inspired by Mozart's duos for the same combination. Violinist Stella Chen and violist Matthew Lipman gave this concert at Clemson University in South Carolina. Three madrigals for violin and viola by Bohuslav Martinů.

Czech composer Bohuslav Martinů first encountered English madrigals in the 1920s. He was absolutely smitten. There was something about the interwoven lines and the rhythmic freedom that resonated with him. And he combined that spirit with bohemian folk music to create something entirely new. Three madrigals for violin and viola by Bohuslav Martinů. Stella Chen and Matthew Lipman gave that performance at the Brooks Center for the Performing Arts at Clemson University in South Carolina, part of the Robert and Lillian Yutzi Chamber Music Series. 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
1: Thank you to our WHQR Day sponsor for today, Marianne Lamar, who says, "Happy birthday to my wonderful husband, Don. What a fantastic adventure it's been. Happy birthday, Don, and thanks, Marianne, for being our day sponsor today." This is WHQR.
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3: Famous families of film music. If you're looking for a list of families, well, you could probably just stop after one family, the Newman family. The Newman family is the most Academy Award nominated family, with a collective 92 nominations in various music categories. Alfred, Emil, Lionel, Randy, David, Thomas, Maria, and Joey. And I may have left somebody out. All Newmans. All composers of music and a lot of film music. This music is by Randy Newman, and it honors the legacy of his three uncles who came before him. Family Album, homage to Alfred, Emil, and Lionel Newman. Coming up later this hour. This is a scherzo by Clara Schumann, the scherzo number 1 in D minor.

You may be still trying to get over last night's loss to Belgium in the World Cup, but that was the Belgian Belgian pianist, I should say, Joseph de Beinhauer, playing for you there. Music by Clara Schumann, the Scherzo number 1 in D minor. Great to be with you on this Tuesday. It is the 7th day of July. I'm Ward Jacobson with listener-supported classical music. I'm glad you're here. We will hear some very famous music from a ballet by Tchaikovsky. There's Puccini. There is, a little bit later, Randy Newman, from that marvelous Newman family of composers. In fact, music that is an homage to some uncles of Randy Newman, some very well-known uncles. That's coming up as well. And we begin with a fellow who was a colleague of Vivaldi back in the day in Italy, Alessandro Marcello, an Italian nobleman and composer, born and died in Venice. And this is his most famous work, an oboe concerto in D minor.

The oboist was John Anderson with the Philharmonia Orchestra. Simon Wright conducted the Oboe Concerto in D Minor by Alessandro Marcello. You know, I was talking about the World Cup before that. I've got World Cup on my mind, I guess, but it brings me to this next piece. Very famous work by Puccini. We won't have a soloist here, a vocal soloist, I should say, but it is an aria that everyone knows, and it was Pavarotti who sang it for the 1990 World Cup. This is the BBC Concert Orchestra.

0: still good, but not quite as effective without the vocal, right? Can I just admit that? Puccini, an opera that was actually left unfinished when Puccini died in 1924. It was completed by a fellow named Franco Alfano, and the premiere came about a year and a half later in Milan at La Scala. Nessun Dorma, the aria from Turandot, and it was the BBC Concert Orchestra.
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I'm Ward Jacobson. 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Some very famous music by Tchaikovsky now, a ballet that was not initially well-received, but that, of course, would soon change. 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

0: Music from Swan Lake, the beloved ballet by Tchaikovsky. Not always beloved, at least back in the day. That was the Royal Liverpool Philharmonic Orchestra.
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Randy Newman has given us some fabulous film music over the years. It's not just the Toy Story franchise, but also music from films like The Natural, Ragtime, Parenthood, Pleasantville, Meet the Parents, and many others. Randy Newman comes from a big family of Hollywood musicians. His uncles, Alfred, Emil, and Lionel Newman, wrote the music for many classic movies. And this music honors their legacy in the film score world. Family Album, homage to Alfred, Emil, and Lionel Newman.

0: Music by Randy Newman. Family album, homage to Alfred, Emil, and Lionel Newman. Gloria Chang played piano.
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Morton Gould was a piano prodigy by the time he was five. By the time he was eight, he was a scholarship student at the Institute of Musical Arts in New York City. But as a teen, Gould's family faced financial difficulties, and he had to leave school to earn a living as a pianist for vaudeville acts. Eventually, he landed the job of staff pianist for the opening of Radio City Music Hall. The year was 1931. He was 18. Playing for shows at the nation's premier palace for pop entertainment, while at the same time studying serious music with the likes of conductor Fritz Reiner, kept him straddling the two very different worlds of music. And some of Gould's music waits for you this hour. Hope you can stay close. This is a youthful work by the Spanish composer Eduard Toldra from 1914. He was, it was an apprentice composition when he was all of 19 years old.

The fourth movement of the string quartet in C by Edward Toldra. That was the Andorra National Chamber Orchestra. I'm Ward Jacobson with listener-supported classical music. Glad you've tuned in. George Gershwin's style combined ragtime and blues and jazz and classical music. You hear it today and it sounds quintessentially American, but in his own time, the chords and the scales he used were nothing short of bizarre. Sensational, but bizarre. At age 17, 2 years after dropping out of school, George Gershwin published his first song and his first solo piano composition. By the time he wrote this music in 1926, 2 years after Rhapsody in Blue, George Gershwin was an international sensation.

some of my favorite Gershwin music on the heels, a couple of years on the heels of Rhapsody in Blue. Three preludes. William Bolcom was at the piano.

0: Some cold, snowy music in early July, courtesy of Lars-Erik Larsen. That was the Siciliana from The Winter's Tale. And it was the Stockholm Sinfonietta, led by Jan-Olof Vedin. Still ahead, we will hear some American music by Morten Gould. Up next, a work by Benjamin Godard. So stay close.
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Benjamin Godard was a prolific composer, and within the course of his short life, he wrote 3 symphonies, 4 concertos, 8 operas, 3 string quartets, 4 violin sonatas, and a whole range of further chamber works, piano solo songs. He was regarded during his very short lifetime as one of the most promising young composers in France. Today, Godard is barely known to concert audiences. He died at age 45 from tuberculosis. This is his Concerto Romantique, and it's the Slovak State Philharmonic Orchestra with Chloe Hanslip, violinist.

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0: Chloe Hensel at the violinist with the Slovak State Philharmonic Orchestra. 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

In the 1930s, Morton Gould made his way into radio, in charge of music on the Mutual Radio Network from 1934 to 1942. And in 43, became music director of the popular Chrysler Hour on CBS. His audiences ranged in the millions. And at the same time, he was writing symphonic music that was being performed by some of the world's major conductors. Gould's keen interest in music education led him to give lectures on the art of composition. He was often found conducting an orchestra of his favorite musicians, students. This is Morton Gould's Folk Suite. It's performed here by the London Symphony Orchestra.

0: 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David Amos led the London Symphony Orchestra. I'm Ward Jacobson.
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So, are you ready for swimsuit season? That might be a little bit late to ask you that, since getting ready for swimsuit season usually starts on January 1st, right? But with today's heat threatening to set another record in many parts of the world, thousands will head to the nearest ocean, lake, pond, pool, or puddle for relief. Mozart's Haffner Serenade Symphony number 35 is a trimmed down serenade. It lost weight by cutting a movement and beefed up the winds like you might beef up your biceps. The Haffner Symphony is just 20 minutes ahead, plus Aram Khachaturian did the same to his score for the 1941 play Masquerade. You'll hear his slimmed down suite coming up in 5 minutes. By Johann Agrell, here's the third movement from his flute concerto in D major. Maria Banya plays the flute with Concerto Copenhagen, and Andrew Manzi conducts.

from a flute concerto in D major by Johann Agrell. That was the third movement. Andrew Menzig conducting Concerto Copenhagen and Maria Banya playing the flute. I'm Scott Blankenship. Glad you're here this afternoon. Aram Khachaturian's Waltz and Mazurka started life as incidental music for a 1941 Moscow production of the play Masquerade. But he pulled them into a standalone suite about 3 years later. So next you get a slimmed-down version of the slimmed-down version. Here's the Waltz and Mazurka from Khachaturian's Masquerade Suite.

From the Masquerade Suite by Aram Khachaturian, that was Waltz and Mazurka. Alexander Lazarev conducting the Bolshoi Symphony Orchestra. Amy Beach wrote these three piano pieces in the summer of 1928. This was during a residency at the McDowell Colony in New Hampshire. That colony was founded in 1907 by Edward and Marion McDowell, fulfilling Edward's wish of making a community where artists could work in an ideal place in the stimulating company of peers. Now, they don't have a pool there, only a pool table, so clearly no one working at that colony would ever need to be concerned about slimming down for the summer, would they?

0: Three Pieces for Piano by Amy Beach. She wrote that during one of her residencies at the McDowell Colony in New Hampshire. Joanne Polk playing the piano.
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0: I'm Scott Blankenship. Glad you're here this afternoon. When you're heading out for a fancy pool party, it's important to look your best, especially if the party that you're going to is for royalty. You certainly don't want to mog your hosts, as the young folks say. Don't outshine them. But what Mozart did with this next piece is he took a serenade that he had already written for the Hofner family, and he slimmed it down for the concert hall. Not like he was slimming down for swimsuit season. It's more like taking one or two accessories off before you leave for the party. What he did was drop the formal-sounding march and one of the minuets from the serenade, filled out the wind section a little bit, and made it work as a standalone concert piece. Here's the Symphony No. 35, Hofner, with Jane Glover conducting the London Mozart Players

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Here's some bespoke music by Victor Herbert to finish the hour. Irish Rhapsody was written for the Gaelic Society of New York's 1892 Feshciol Festival, and he built on existing Irish tunes for that specific Irish-American audience.

0: Irish Rhapsody by Victor Herbert, and the best possible ensemble to play it just there, Belfast, Northern Ireland's own Ulster Orchestra, led by Joanne Folletta. I'm Scott Blankenship.
1: Thank you to our WHUR Day sponsor for today, Marianne Lamar, who says, "Happy birthday to my wonderful husband, Don. What a fantastic adventure it's been. 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

Frédéric Chopin dipped a toe into orchestral writing now and then, but alone at the piano was where he was most comfortable. He wrote his Fantasy on Polish Airs while a student at the Warsaw Conservatory. And it's suspected that it was an assignment rather than out of any burning desire to write it. If so, he got an A for patriotism. Folk tunes and popular Polish melodies show up practically everywhere in it. Coming up later in the hour, the Warsaw Philharmonic plays Chopin's Fantasy on Polish Airs with Misha Dichter, piano.

This is the Composer's Datebook for July 7th. I'm John Burge. Unless you're just mad about 18th century history, it's unlikely you know off the top of your head who the winners and losers were in the War of the Spanish Succession. Suffice it to say, on today's date in 1713, to celebrate the successful resolution of that conflict, a festive choral Te Deum was performed at St. Paul's Cathedral in London. It was written by a very ambitious 28-year-old German composer named George Frederick Handel. We're not sure if Handel wrote his Utrecht Te Deum in response to an invitation from the British royal family, or wrote it on spec to win their favor. In any case, when performed by the royal musicians and the choir of the Chapel Royal on July 7th, 1713, it made a tremendous impression. Handel's first royal employer was King George I. 3 years after Handel's death, King George III sat on the throne. Now, King George III may have suffered from madness and lost the American colonies, but he did know a good composer when he heard one. He idolized Handel and saw to it that the composer was buried in Westminster Abbey. Composer's Datebook is produced by APM, American Public Media, in conjunction with the American Composers Forum, reminding you that all music was once new.

The Rainbow Waltz by Florence Price with Michael Clark playing the piano. To get you ready for piano music coming up later in the hour, Misha Dichter is the piano soloist for the Fantasy on Polish Airs by Frédéric Chopin coming up. Antonín Dvořák's Slavonic Dance No. 6 is based on traditional Czech circle dance. It acts as a sort of a slow waltz with a smooth and graceful feel. But more broadly, it acts like a musical mood ring that moves between lighthearted folk themes he was so good with and then slightly slower, dreamier sections. Václav Neumann conducts the Czech Philharmonic Orchestra

There's always room for music by Dvorak. That was his Slavonic Dance number 6. Václav Neumann conducting the Czech Philharmonic Orchestra. Dora Pajacevic is, actually, when she grew up, she had the best of everything, right from birth. She was born into nobility with opulent palaces set in idyllic landscapes, privilege, comfort, leisure, wealth. A real fairy tale existence. But she rejected that life, and later even began to despise the aristocracy. For Dora, music was transcendent and sublime. She called it the most powerful of all the arts, the kingdom of the spirit. This is from a symphony of hers, the third movement, with Sacario Ramo conducting the BBC Symphony Orchestra.

0: Dora Pajacevic wrote exactly one symphony, and it's known as the very first modern symphony in Croatian music, and also earned Dora the title of the founder of modern Croatian classical music. You just heard the third movement from that symphony, with Sakari Aramo conducting the BBC Symphony Orchestra.
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Here's a fun piece I think you'll like by Leroy Anderson. It's called Fiddle Faddle.

Fiddle Faddle by Leroy Anderson, and that was Christina Musser fiddle faddling along on the violin with pianist Catherine Wilson. There's quite a few rock guitarists that I can think of that are actually classically trained, but they felt that the pull of the arena concert scene was a better choice than a recital hall. Christopher Parkening isn't one of them. He started classical lessons at 11. He studied with the legendary Andre Segovia. And you can't help but think that his teacher had a hand in steering Christopher's tastes. Christopher joins the Academy of St. Martin in the Fields next for a mandolin concerto by Antonio Vivaldi.

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0: Guitarist Christopher Parkening standing in for the mandolin in that mandolin concerto by Antonio Vivaldi. Iona Brown conducting the Academy of St. Martin in the Fields.
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0: Alberto Ginastera is listed among the 20th century's most important composers. And next is Impressions of the Puna, which shows some of his duality, his nationalistic side, and some impressionism as well. This is the finale, a dance that lands on the nationalistic side, and it might remind you of folk dancers actually moving to the beat. Here's Camerata Bartolucci.

Camerata Bariloche with a dance, the final movement from Impressions of the Puna by Alberto Ginastera. Chopin's Fantasy on Polish Airs is next, a little nostalgia wrapped in a dream. It opens slow with a smoky haze before the folk tunes start poking through like a beam of sunlight. You can certainly hear his love for Poland, even as he reinvents its melodies with Parisian finesse. Misha Dichter plays piano with the Philharmonia Orchestra.

0: Frédéric Chopin's Fantasy on Polish airs with the Philharmonia Orchestra and pianist Misha Dichter.
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Identity, resistance, and justice in the face of power. The story behind this music could have been written today. Rob Roy is a defiant Highlander caught between loyalty and rebellion. He walks a tightrope, protect his people or obey the law, preserve his honor or survive. Whether in literature, music, or film, his story reminds us that rebellion isn't always reckless, and it's sometimes necessary. Hector Berlioz sets the story of Rob Roy to music in just 5 minutes.

Minuet from the Symphonia in Classic Mode, composed by Joseph Marx. Stephen Sloan on the podium conducting the Bochum Symphony Orchestra. Very glad to have your company this afternoon. I'm Scott Blankenship. Walter Scott's Rob Roy wrestles with timeless struggles, things like legacy, rebellion, and moral courage. A young Englishman travels to the Scottish Highlands, gets entangled in political unrest, family betrayal, and good old-fashioned Highland justice. He meets with the outlaw Rob Roy MacGregor, who's a fierce and principled rebel fighting for his clan and honor. And the echoes of his story still ripple through Scottish history and culture today. Hector Berlioz packs that energy and recklessness into this concert overture and wraps it up in tartan plaid. Here's the Scottish National Orchestra, led by Alexander Gibson.

by Hector Berlioz, the Rob Roy Overture, with Alexander Gibson conducting the Scottish National Orchestra. The Haydn Ensemble Berlin on deck for you next, with Emmanuel Pau playing the flute, Scherzando No. 6 by Franz Joseph Haydn.

0: by Joseph Haydn, Scherzando No. 6. That was the Haydn Ensemble Berlin. Emmanuel Pahu joining in on flute.
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In my younger days, back when my knees were in better shape, I used to go on big mountain biking trips right around this time of year and rode past several fire watchtowers during that time and often wondered, what would it be like to live in one of those towers for a summer? Composer Morten Lauritzen worked in a fire watchtower on Mount St. Helens shortly after he graduated from college. He said it was just so glorious all the time. It was a time for me to really connect deeply with the path of my life. And I'm sure that there was plenty of time to contemplate life's mysteries there too. Here's his composition, O Monum Mysterium.

always need a second or two after music like that, just to let things settle. O Monum Mysterium, O Great Mystery by Morten Lauridsen. Dale Warlin conducting the Dale Warlin Singers. 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It's at yourclassical.org. By Jeremiah Clark, his Trumpet Voluntary Suite is next, with John Wallace playing trumpet, the English String Orchestra, and William Boughton conducts.

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0: It's the Trumpet Voluntary Supersized, the Trumpet Voluntary Suite by Jeremiah Clark, with William Boughton conducting the English String Orchestra and John Wallace playing the trumpet.
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Hi, I'm Scott Blankenship with music by Georges Bizet, who made his name writing operas full of drama, love, and death. But wouldn't you know it, one of his biggest hits turned out to be a set of short, charming miniatures. Proof that you can't always predict what'll catch on. Kind of like TikTok trends, only with more clarinets. Here's Jeux d'enfants, Children's Games, with Orchestre de la Bastille.

0: Jeux d'enfants, children's games, written by Georges Bizet. Myung-Won Chung conducting Orchestra de la Bastille. 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

Hello there, and welcome to Exploring Music. It's Bill McLaughlin here. Welcome to Voices from the East. All week long, we're listening to music with three remarkable composers who happen to have been born in the 1930s in the Soviet Union. They are Arvo Pärt, Sofia Gubaidulina, and Gia Cancelli. Yesterday, we listened to music of Arvo Pärt, and we're going to get to hear more from Pärt today. I really think he's one of the most important and interesting composers alive at the moment. Pärt, just as a reminder, was born in 1935 in Estonia. And if the music that you heard yesterday was your first experience of Arvo Pärt, you might come away with the impression that he's sort of an unexcitable fellow. He doesn't seem to write very fast music or very loud music. No, maybe not now, but when he was younger, say in the early 60s, different sort of music from Arvo Pärt. New music, music composed in the 1950s and 60s and 70s, used to have the reputation of being kind of hard to listen to, also very hard to perform for that matter. Ascendant was the school of Arnold Schoenberg. Serial music, music in a series of notes, particularly 12 particular notes, a 12-tone row. Serialism was adopted in all of the universities of the world, certainly in the United States, certainly in Europe, and even in the Soviet Union and in the Baltics. So there's Arvo Pärt. He's actually working for Estonian Public Radio at this time as a recording engineer. Another reason I feel a kind of a kinship with Arvo Pärt. And he was studying composers who were trying to teach him this way of composing with 12 tones, the serial 12-tone method of Arnold Schoenberg. So let's listen to a piece written in 1963, which he called Perpetual Motion, Perpetuum Mobile. Now, ordinarily, say back in the 19th century, when somebody like Niccolo Paganini wrote a Perpetual Motion, it was a chance for the composer, and especially for the performer, to show off by playing so many fast notes that never seemed to stop, therefore, perpetual motion, right? But Arvo Pärt might look at the skies revolving and say, well, you know, the universe is in perpetual motion. It doesn't stop either. It just doesn't move very quickly. Right around that same time, Gunther Schuller, an American composer, made a set of pieces called Seven Studies on Themes of Paul Klee. One of these studies is The Twittering Machine, which sounds a little bit like this piece of Arvo Pärt to me. Actually, Gunther twitters and moves a little faster. You'll get the idea, though. For me, this music has the experience of, say, on a hilltop and watching an enormous machine come up the hill very slowly, but really big and very powerful and never stopping. Perpetuum mobile. Of course, as it draws closer, it becomes louder and maybe a little more threatening. Well, maybe that's just me. In any case, let's listen to this music. Nimi Järvi is conducting the Bamberg Symphony Orchestra. Music of Arvo Pärt from the year 1963. Perpetuum mobile.

Perpetuum Mobile. Niemi Järvi conducting the Bamberg Symphony Orchestra. That piece got Arvo Pärt in a lot of trouble with a particularly venomous creature in Russia named Tikhon Chernyakhov. Chernyakhov was the head of the Soviet League of Composers. He may have been a decent composer himself, but Chernyakhov was an apparatchnik, somebody who carried out the communist line, which meant, in this case, the Stalinist line. Chernyakhov made life very difficult for Shostakovich, for Khachaturian, for Prokofiev, and for all the younger composers with talent. He wanted to squash them before they got going. Now listen, if you just heard that four-minute piece of Arvo Pärt, Perpetuum Mobile, and you didn't care for it at all, it's okay. You're not Tikhon Chernyakhov, and we both know it, so it's cool by all of us. But it's a very interesting thing that right after that piece, the following year, 1964, Pärt had begun to change compositional direction in a remarkable way. All the time he'd been going through music school, he was fascinated with early music. 14th, 15th, 16th century music of the Franco-Flemish school. Composers like Machaut from Notre Dame, Ockeghem, Josquin des Prez, and particularly a little bit later, the music of J.S. Bach. Let's listen to a piece now which is called Collage über Bach. Collage on the notes Bach. And Pärt means here not just the name J.S. Bach, but the musical tones B-A-C-H, or to pronounce them in German, B-A-C-H. B in German is not B, it's B-flat. So it's B-A-C-H. Arvo Pärt is actually spelling out the name of Bach from time to time in this piece. And in this case, it's an homage because Bach actually did the same thing himself. This music could hardly sound more different than the piece we just heard, the Perpetuum Mobile. For one thing, it starts like an 18th century piece on a B-flat major triad in eighth notes. All right, let's listen now to the Collage über B-A-C-H. Takuo Yuasa is the conductor with the Ulster Orchestra. Music from 1964.

That's a rather somber tone after that lighthearted piece, isn't it? Collage über Bach. A collage over the letters Bay, Ah, Say, Ha. Music of Arvo Pärt, composed in 1964. Takuo Yuasa led the Ulster Orchestra in that performance. And here's another piece concerning J.S. Bach, which has a delightful title. I first saw this in a catalog and I decided I had to conduct it. It's big fun. Smallish orchestra, piano, wind quintet, strings, and percussion. And the title, well, in German, is Wenn Bach Bienen gezüchtet hätte, which means If Bach Had Kept Bees. You'll hear the buzzing right away.

That ending is pure, beautiful Bach, which comes at the end of a very charming and sort of whimsical piece entitled If Bach Had Kept Bees. Let's see where he quotes at the very end, something like,

I feel as if Arvo Pärt has come home with that B major triad there at the end of that music. Another piece from just around this same period, from 1976. He's still living in the Soviet Union, still suffering a lot of criticism. And he made a piece that just seems from some other planet, almost beautiful. Here's Für Alina.

The pianist was Alexei Lubimov. Fir Alina, music composed in 1976 by the Estonian composer Arvo Pärt. Things went worse and worse between Pärt and the authorities, and finally in 1980 he was given permission to leave, and perhaps more importantly, he was given permission to bring his family with him. So they came first from the Soviet Union to Vienna and then moved to Berlin, where Pärt continues to live to this day. Although now that the Berlin Wall has fallen, he feels safe in going back to Estonia to visit and to make music. When he came to the West, Arvo Pärt brought with him sketches for a big choral piece that he'd been thinking about for a long time. It wasn't realized until 1984 and 85, but it made quite an impression when people did get around to hearing his St. John Passion. Let's listen to the opening now. Music from 1984 and 85.

Passio Domini Nostri Jesu Christi, Secundum Ioannem. We heard the opening section of Arvo Pärt's St. John Passion. That was the ensemble Tonus Peregrinus with Anthony Pitts. You're tuned into Exploring Music, Voices from the East, all week long. 2 days of Arvo Pärt, 2 days starting tomorrow of a marvelous composer named Sofia Gubaidulina, and a little bit at the end of another marvelous composer from Georgia named Gia Cancelli. Drop us a line. Let us know how you like this program. And suggest some more wonderful composers that you might know about and I might not. We'll listen to them together. Write to us via our website, exploringmusic.org. So here's our composer, Arvo Pärt, a young man growing up in Estonia who began to fall in love absolutely out of his mind over 14th, 15th, 16th century Franco-Flemish church music. Machio, Akagam, Shaskan de Pre, Bach, of course, but that came later. And even before he left the Soviet Union, Pärt was beginning to imagine more and more writing for choruses, voices, sometimes alone, sometimes with orchestra or various combinations of instruments, and in Latin at first, but also in German, in Estonian, his native language. Eventually he even wrote in Spanish and in English. So let's get some samples of this music. This is a piece actually written in 1977 before Pärt left the Soviet Union. Very famous text. It's from Psalm 130, which in Latin is De Profundis. From out of the depths, O Lord, I call unto thee. Listen to the slow rhythm that Pärt gives us in the lowest voices. Each note, one step of a pilgrim. De Profundis. Meanwhile, the music above it moves twice as fast. That's also a medieval technique. Let's listen. Here's De Profundis from the year 1977. Jürgen Petrenko, Noel Edison, and the Elora Festival Orchestra.

I love that low bass riding. De profundis clamavis. Boy, that sticks with you, doesn't it? De profundis. Music of Arvo Pärt, composed in 1977. The Ellora Festival Singers with Jürgen Petrenko and Noah Edison. Also the Ellora Festival Orchestra. All right, I'm about ready for a full-throated, big-sounding piece, aren't you? And we have a big orchestra to go with a big chorus in this next piece. Part of a big composition, In Principio Erat Verbum. In the beginning was the Word, and the Word was with God, and the Word was God. We'll hear that first section, and then the next section, Et Verbum caro factum est, and the Word was made flesh and dwelt amongst us, and we beheld his glory. Music from 2003, and this performance comes from the Estonian National Symphony Orchestra and Estonian Philharmonic Chamber Choir under Tono Kaljusta. Music of Arvo Pärt, In Principio.

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0: Well, that's all the time we have for Music of Arvo Pärt today. Hope you can join us tomorrow. And in fact, just keep listening right now. There's more beautiful music coming up just for you. 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Rebecca Neistat is the WFMT production and syndication manager. 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I'm Bill McLaughlin. 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